0: Nick Senzel at the plate. First time he's played since last Tuesday. First pitch to Senzel, and about a half swing foul ball off to the right side. Tied 1-1 in the second. Senzel batting 184, two homers, 12 RBI. And last game was last Tuesday in Round Rock. He was 1-3 with a walk and an RBI. So Miller aboard after the walk. Salt Lake pitching staff, 42 walks in the last five games entering tonight. 0-1 to Senzel. He'll swing and foul out of play behind the plate. Carey began the season in the bullpen, moved to the starting rotation April 10th. This is now his sixth start. Bees have gone 3-2 when he has started. They've lost the last two times out. 0-2. It's a pop-up towards second base. Madrigal and Sanchez coming in. It's going to be Sanchez on the grass to make the catch. The runner remains on with two out for Chucky Robinson. Robinson, 5-21 with six RBI in his first six games this season. That's from the left side of the plate. Madrigal shade in the middle. First pitch from Carey. Fastball down to the zone, strike one. Robinson last played on Tuesday. 0-3, a walk, 2 RBI. Six RBI in his last three games. Batting with a runner at first, two out. Tied up in the second. Here's Carey's pitch. Up and in. Robinson last year, good chunk of the season with Salt Lake before the Dodgers acquired him. One ball in it. One strike to Robinson. Here's the pitch. He'll swing ground one right side. Madrigal to his left is up with it. Throws to first. That'll end the inning. No runs, no hits. One left. We go to the third. Tied 1-1. It's Oklahoma City Comets Baseball presented by Courtyard by Marriott, Oklahoma City downtown.
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0: Top of the third inning, tied 1-1. Zach Humphreys leads off for Salt Lake. The catcher in his first six games, 3-15. One RBI, that occurred yesterday. Finished the game 2-4 with a double. Nail bat from the right side. Here's Irvin's first pitch. Fastball missed up and away. Humphreys, Madrigal, Guzman do up. Here's the pitch from Irvin. Up in the zone. Now 1-1 to Humphreys. Fourth different season he has suited up for Salt Lake. 28-year-old catcher from Texas. One ball, one strike to Humphreys. Missed high, 2-1. Next pitch from Urban. Down and outside, ball three. Cole Irvin allowing two earned runs or less in five of his last six starts entering today. Is 3-1. It's a line drive right center field. Tibbs hustling over. Going to be over his head and head to the bottom of the wall. Humphreys on his way to second. He's in standing with a double. Second consecutive game with a double for Humphreys. And the second leadoff double in three innings for Salt Lake.
5: These catchers for the Bees have been putting together a bunch of extra base hits to start out the week. Humphreys and Omar Martinez as well.
0: Yeah, all batting out of the nine spot. That is now four doubles in the first three games of this series. Nick Madrigal, the hitter, like he got something in his eye. As for time, Madrigal led off the game with a double. A ball hit to the left field wall that went in and out of the glove of Jack Sawinski. No good chance for the Bees to regain the lead. First pitch to Madrigal. It's a curveball for a strike. Madrigal now with a seven-game hitting streak after that double. Guy who's played in 285 career Major League games, a former fourth overall pick of the draft. It's by the White Sox in 2018. Here's the pitch to Madrigal. Swings and hits a one-hopper to the right side of Fitzgerald. And that's going to get into right center for a base hit. Humphreys will stop at third. Runners at the corners, none out. Bees off to a 4-10 start in this game. And Denzer Guzman, the hitter. He had an RBI single to first. Guzman will bat for the right side. First pitch from Irvin. Down for ball one. Still some trouble here. Runners at first and third, none out. These are also the top two pitching staffs in terms of allowing hits in the league. Here's the pitch. Hit in the air to shallow right. Long run for Tibbs coming over. He's going to get to the spot, make the catch. Humphreys will not tag. A very desirable outcome for the Comets there to get the first out. They remain in the corners for Jose Siri. It remains 1-1 for now. Runners at the corners, one out. Siri a fly out to center in the first. He'll bat from the right side. Fitzgerald will shade to the middle. First pitch to Siri, fouled off to the left. So Tuesday night, we saw Salt Lake overcome a six-run deficit to win. First time in 4 years, Oklahoma City lost a game at home when leading by at least six runs. The common link in that game was Jose Siri. He played in the last time it had happened for Sugarland back in 2022. Here's the 0-1. He'll take downstairs. Now one ball and one strike to Siri. First year in the Angels organization for the 30-year-old outfielder. The pitch on the way. That'll miss inside for ball two. Humphreys remains at third. Madrigal at first. Salt Lake trying to jump back in front. Break this 1-1 tie in the third. Next pitch from Irvin. Chopper left side. Miller has it. On to Fitzgerald. Over to first. It is not in time. Comets were awfully close to turning an inning-ending double play, but Siri does beat it at first. And the go-ahead run will score. Well, Siri gets his 22nd RBI of the year. It's not like the Comets could have done any more than they did. Candelario now at the plate. Switch hitter batting right. He hit into a double play in the first. Pitch from Irvin. Fastball's outside. So 2-1 Salt Lake now in the third. Siri the runner at first with two out. Pitch It's Cheryl, the plate in the middle, 1-0 the count. Here's the pitch. That is high. 2-0 to Candelario. Now, many moons ago, saw Candelario come up in the Cubs organization. When the Iowa Cubs were still in the same league as OKC, the pitch called for a strike. Candelario challenge. Oh, and now Robinson threw down to first. Almost got Siri napping off the base. So the result of this pitch was low. Call is overturned. Still two challenges left for the Bees, and now it is 3-0 to Candelario. Here's Irvin's pitch. Clips the inner corner, and maybe not. We're going to have yet another challenge from Candelario.
6: The batter is challenged.
0: This one, though, is a strike. So challenges on consecutive pitches. This pitch is confirmed. So it remains 3-1 to Candelario. Pitch from Irvin. Breaking ball is taken for a ball and now challenged by Robinson.
7: Wow.
0: Now, Candelario reacted like he knew it was a strike and the whole ball was in the zone. Three straight challenged pitches. So the Comets still with two challenges left. Three, two from Irvin. It's a fly ball towards right center. Tibbs is drifting to his right. He'll make the catch and end the inning. Well, that was an eventful final at bat of the third. Salt Lake takes the lead. One run, two hits, one left. They're in front, 2-1. This is Oklahoma City Comets baseball presented by Courtyard by Marriott, Oklahoma City downtown.
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0: On the third inning, Comets trailing 2-1. See if they can continue to answer in their next at bat after Salt Lake scores. Ryan Fitzgerald leading off, line out to center his first time up. First pitch from Carey, tied away from all one. Ryan Fitzgerald entering today, still the minor league leader in hits. Yesterday, an RBI double. The pitch to Fitzgerald, a little bit outside.

0: Time up. That's for the right side. Here's the pitch. It is popped up left side. Guzman into foul territory, and the coach's box will make the catch. Well, speaking of trends for Cary, opponents enter tonight with runners on base batting .387, but the Comets are now on a 6 to start tonight. The one hit by Ryan Ward currently at the plate. An RBI double to first. He'll bat left. Here's the pitch. Cary misses with a changeup. Now the 1-0. Down to the zone for strike one. He'll make it now, reaching base in 12 of the last 17 plate appearances for Ryan Ward. Check on the runner. It was a low throw, dug out by Mancini. Comets 2-2 in their stolen base attempts this series. Well, we mentioned how these teams, well, they're top two in a lot of these categories we've already referenced tonight. Also, the teams that have given up the two highest stolen base totals this year. Trouble controlling the opposing run game. Here's the 1-1. Swinging a ground ball towards Sanchez. He'll pick it, go to second for one, on to first. Double play, will end the inning. No runs, no hits, and nobody left. We go to the fourth with the Comets trailing 2-1. This Oklahoma City Comets baseball presented by Courtyard by Marriott, Oklahoma City downtown.
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2: 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Does this mean I win?
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0: 2-1 Salt Lake as we start the fourth inning. Trey Mancini leading off. Ground out of the second. First pitch from Irvin. Breaking ball for a strike. Fitzgerald will shade to the middle. It's Mancini, Walton, and Taylor due up. 0-1 from Irvin. Missed outside of the fastball. Mancini, like a lot of players in this Salt Lake lineup, significant major league experience, 831 games. Here's the 1-1. It's outside. World Series winner with the Astros in 2022. Bulk of his time at the big leagues with the Orioles. Two balls and a strike to Mancini. Here's the pitch. He'll swing and foul it down. Now the 2-2. Swing and a miss for strike three. First strikeout of the night for Cole Irvin.

0: All right, so welcome back inside the broadcast booth. And if you get here Saturday night, you're going to see the Comets wearing these special Star Wars jerseys. And even if you're not at Chickasaw Bricktown Ballpark, a chance to bid on them via auction. As we go back to the action now, it's got Boba Fett on the front as the first pitch to Walt the strike. So again, Star Wars night coming up on Saturday. The pitch called for a strike. We've got another challenge.
1: It's called a strike. The batter, Walton Jones.
0: The result of the pitch was down. The call is overturned. Four challenges the last two innings, three overturned. One ball and one strike to Walton. Here's the pitch from Irvin. Fouled off. So again, Star Wars night, Saturday night, 6:05. Comets are going to be wearing those Star Wars jerseys. And you're going to have a chance to bid on those game-worn jerseys. Why is that even more notable? Because you're going to have a chance to bid on Mookie Betts's game-worn Star Wars jersey on Saturday night.
2: What are the chances?
0: Now, of course, we have to always give a disclaimer that rehab assignments are fluid. The 1-2, it just fouled off. But again, all the information that has been handed down from the Los Angeles Dodgers is he is scheduled to play both Friday and Saturday for the Comets. But like anything in life, it is subject to change. Cannot stress that enough. Here's the 1-2 from Irvin. Missed downstairs with a breaking ball. It will be Mookie Betts' first rehab appearance of any kind since 2015. That pitch to Walton is high. You could hear Irvin frustrated with himself after that miss. Three, two to Walton. Popped up. It is Irvin off the mound towards the line to make the catch.
2: No, Mookie hasn't even played in AAA baseball since 2014. It's been a minute.
0: Been out 4 weeks with an oblique injury. Chris Taylor at the plate. Taylor batting from the right side. 2-1 Salt Lake in the fourth. Pitch from Irvin. Swing and a miss for a strike. One and a cutter. As I've joked, it should be also billed as the 2020 and 2024 Dodgers World Series reunions with Mookie Betts, Kike Hernandez, Bruce Dar-Gratterall all rehabbing with OKC as the pitch fouled off by Taylor, who would make up the last of that quartet. No balls in it. Two strikes. Here's the pitch from Irvin. Breaking ball grounded left side, right, and Miller rolls it up. They'll throw to first. That'll end the inning. First 1-2-3 inning for Cole Irvin. We go to the bottom of the fourth. Comets trailing 2-1. This is Oklahoma City Comets baseball presented by Courtyard by Marriott, Oklahoma City downtown.
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0: Out of the fourth inning, the Comets trailing 2-1. James Tipps, the third, will lead off. Ground out his first time up. That's from the left side. Here's the pitch from Carey. Up and in, ball one. Carrying his last game Saturday against Sacramento in five innings, four runs, seven hits, two walks, four strikeouts. Tied a season high with those five innings. Changeup is taken for ball two. Went six up, six down the first two innings, but then a three-run homer in the third. There's five total hits in that inning. The pitch swung out and missed. And another run in the fourth. Left the game trailing 4-3, and Salt Lake would eventually lose 7-4. He made two starts at this ballpark last year with mixed results. Here's the 2-1. Pitch is hit in the air, deep left field, but playable for Walton. A few steps back from the track will make the catch. Leadoff man's been retired in three of four innings. Jack Sawinski coming up, 2-1 Salt Lake in the fourth. Sawinski 0-for-1 with a strikeout. Sawinski will bat the left side. Here's the first pitch. Missed in for ball one. So Carey, you know, started Tuesday, Sunday. Last time these teams played here was late July / early August. And 25, the pitch is outside. He starts the series opener, gives out one run and five hits and five and a thirds in the opener. And then in the finale, Comets, though, get him for nine runs and 10 hits and four and two thirds. So two pretty different starts. The pitch called for a strike to Sawinski, 2-1. The University of South Carolina product. Here's his 2-1. Pitch is hit in the air to left field. Walton coming over towards his right, stopping at the edge of the track. He missed it. Oh, he missed it. The ball lands on the track. Sawinski's getting up at second. It's an error on Walton. A big break for the Comets. See if they can take advantage of it. The Bees tied for the most errors committed in the PCL entering tonight. And now committed at least one error in 10 of their last 12. Sawinski ends up at second, one out. And Zach Earhart at the plate. First pitch swings and hits the ground ball right to Guzman, the third baseman. Throws to first, two down. No chance for Sawinski to advance on the play. Miller coming up. He walked his first time up. Switcher bats from the left side. First pitch from Carey. Outside, ball one. 2-1 Salt Lake in the fourth. Comets went 8-19 with runners in scoring position yesterday after they'd been at just 228 as a team the previous nine games. Pitch to Miller down and inside as they're 0 for their first three tonight. Two and 0 to Miller. Here's the pitch from Carey. They're going to miss outside again. 3-0. Nick Senzel on deck. Called for a strike. By the way, that was the first 3-0 count of the year for Brett Carey.
2: It's crazy to believe.
0: Yeah. His next pitch, called for strikes. Five pitches, all taken by Miller. Runs the count full. Noah Miller yesterday for the first time all year did not play. He's the only Comet who has appeared in all 35 games, and now all 36 is James Tibbs III. Here's a 3-2. Swinging a ground ball towards the middle. Sanchez dives. He's going to deflect it into right center. It's a base hit. That's going to score Sawinski. Now a throwback to first. Miller in standing up safely. So the game is tied on the RBI single by Miller. It's one of those, if Sanchez, even if he doesn't retire Miller, he stops it, it's not going to allow a run to score, but it goes off the tip of his glove, and once it got deflected and really slowed the ball down, no question Sawinski was going to score. Noah Miller's 21st RBI. Continues the inning for Senzel. Fouls the first pitch down. Well, we talked about the big two-strike, two-out hits for Salt Lake in this series, and there's one by Noah Miller. 2-2 game now in the fourth. Senzel 0-1 with a pop-out. 0-1 from Carey. Like a pseudo-pitch out there, which is so rare you see those these days, but Humphreys was upright on one knee with the target high and outside. 1-1. As Senzel unable to hold his swing on a pitch down and in, he won't challenge it. I mean, again, we say that hitters have basically been told and know that you challenge the check swing. If it's anything borderline, challenge it, but the players are going to know if they actually committed. Here's the 1-2. Miller does go this time. Pitch down and away. Throw down to second. Not going to be in time. It's the first stolen base of the season. Check that. Second stolen base of the year by Noah Miller. Two and two now the count. Pitch to Senzel. He'll foul it back. Do it again at 2-2. Here's the pitch from Carey. In the air, back foul to the right of the plate. Still two balls, two strikes. Pitch from Carey. Grounded foul. Nice plate appearance here by Senzel. Carey up to 76 pitches overall. That was his 22nd of the inning. Start with a fly out by Tibbs. Sawinski reached on the missed fly in deep left field by Walton. Earhart a ground out before the RBI single by Miller. 2-2. Swings just. Got a piece of a sweeper to stay alive. The fifth straight two-strike pitch fouled off by Nick Senzel. Carey will now step off, look at second. Two, two. Swings and hits a soft liner. That's going to get through in a left field, a base hit. Now here comes Miller to score. What an at-bat by Nick Senzel to give the Comets the lead on the RBI knock. OKC now in front 3-2. His 13th RBI of the year. It's back-to-back, two-strike, two-out run-scoring hits. We're going to have a mound visit here from manager Doug Davis. We've seen Doug make a couple of just strict mound visits so far in this series. Chunky Jackie Robinson will be the batter when play resumes. Now, Doug Davis, just one of the really good guys in this game, had been Round Rock's manager the last few years. Always a pleasure to see him, chat with him. And Doug, in his playing days, came up in the Rangers organization, was an Oklahoma City 89er. A catcher who had to make his major league debut as a third baseman due to players getting ejected in that game. Chucky Robinson to the plate, batting right, the pitch. Taken for strike one. Robinson 0 for 1 on the ground out. Does not appear to be pleased with the call, but will not challenge it. We've already seen four pitches challenged tonight. Now the 0-1. Swinging a sharp grounder into center field. Another base hit for the Comets. Make it three straight. Senzel stop at second. Well, remember, all of this has been made possible by the air earlier in the inning. Comets taking full advantage of their extra out here in the fourth. Ryan Fitzgerald, the hitter. He's lined out to center and walked. Now Senzel at second, Robinson at first. First pitch to Fitzgerald. Swings and misses at a changeup down and away. Nothing in one. Here's the pitch. Swings. It's a fly ball. Deep left field. Walton drifting back. Turning around. It's gone. A three-run opposite field homer by Ryan Fitzgerald. That is his fourth of the season. This huge two-out rally continues. And the Comets add on to their lead. Make it 6-2 here in the bottom of the fourth. That home run is a Warren Cat home run. Any job, any size, any time. Warren Cat, the official home run partner of the Oklahoma City Comets. First pitch to Hernandez. He'll swing and foul it off to the right side. As we always like to say, it is one thing to get a break, is another to take advantage of it. And boy, have the Comets done exactly that here in the fourth inning. Here's the 0-1. The pitch is low to Hernandez, who's 1-for-2. And the Salt Lake bullpen, left-hander Joey Lucchese. Here's the 1-1. Fouled off by Hernandez. Again, after that error, Comets had a runner at second, two out. Singles by Miller, Senzel, and Robinson. Now a three-run blast by Fitzgerald. Here's the pitch. Fouled off by Hernandez. That was the 32nd pitch of the inning by Carey. And all these runs are unearned against Carey and the Bees. For the Comets, they have had a four-plus run inning now in four straight games. Here's the 1-2. Down and outside, and go back to Sunday in Round Rock, had a 7-run sixth inning. Tuesday, it was a 5-run fifth. Yesterday, a 4-run third. And tonight, a 5-run fourth. The pitch, that's low. Three-two comes home, swinging a ground ball towards Sanchez. Sliding stop to his left, pops up, throws to first in time. Nice play by Omar Sanchez will finally get the Bees out of this inning, but the Comets put on 5 runs on 4 hits, 1 significant error, And nobody left on base. We go to the fifth. Comets ahead 6-2. There's Oklahoma City Comets baseball presented by Courtyard by Marriott, Oklahoma City downtown.
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0: Top of the fifth inning, Comets up at 6-2. First pitch to Yomer Sanchez is low from Cole Irvin, who will look for a shutdown fifth inning after the Comets score five in the fourth. Sanchez 0 for 1 of the flyout. Here's the 1-0. It's a fly ball foul out of play to the right side. Sanchez, Humphreys, and Madrigal coming up. Was talking with Comets pitching coaches David Anderson and Ryan Denick earlier today, and we're kind of all in agreement that this Salt Lake lineup, it's what AAA lineups used to always look like. Is the pitch called for a strike? It was a veteran-heavy presence with, you know, one or two young guys, but that has drastically changed the last few years. This is now more the exception. Here's the 1-2. Swings and it's a ground ball left side. Diving stop by Hernandez. Throws from his knees to first. Going to be offline. It's a base hit for Sanchez. Leadoff man on for the third time. Two previous times, Salt Lake converting it into a run. Zach Humphreys the batter. Really since 2021 when domestic player caps were instituted across minor league baseball. There's the pitch to Humphreys a little bit outside. You have seen AAA rosters just continue to get younger and younger and younger. 1-0 to Humphreys. Here's the pitch from Irvin. Swings and fouls it off. Humphreys a double his first time up. It's 6-2 Comets as we start the fifth inning. In each of Salt Lake's last two wins, they were down by five runs. Their home game on Sunday against Sacramento, and then Tuesday here at Chickasaw Bricktown Ballpark. The 1-1. Missed down and in with a curveball. One to Humphreys. Swings and misses at a cutter. Madrigal's on deck. Now the 2-2. That's low. Full count to Humphreys. Three-two from Irvin. Runner goes. Pitch is fouled off. And the Dodgers, no game today. They will begin a stretch of 13 straight without a day off tomorrow. It's a seven-game homestand opening up against the Braves. Finished a six-game road trip in Houston with a 12-2 win. Here's a 3-2. Lines it foul off the left. It's going to ricochet and go into left field where Jack Sawinski will have to take care of it. Andy Páez, a three-homer day, totaling six RBI, up to eight home runs of the year. Now the bullpen had to cover the final eight innings after Tyler Glasnow left with a back injury. Now Glasnow, after the game, downplaying it, saying it's just what he calls tall guy back problems. Now time is called by Humphreys. At the bullpen with the final eight innings, one run, four hits, struck out six. Winning pitcher was Jack Dreyer. Glasnow scheduled to get an MRI back in Los Angeles today. The pitch. Down, ball four. Now two on with none out. Walk number two. Robinson out to talk with Irvin. Now we saw something similar happen on Tuesday night after the Comets had a really long bottom of the fifth inning in which they scored five runs. Comets starting pitcher Logan Allen had been cruising, but after that long layoff just could not find it again. And we got a base hit and a walk to start the fifth inning after Irvin had the long spell on the bench. We always like to label as a good problem to have. Madrigal two for two, double and scored in the first, singled in the third. In from the right side of the plate. First pitch from Irvin, called for a strike. It's 6-2 Comets, two on, nobody out. Here's the pitch to Madrigal, swinging a ground ball towards third. Hernandez has it, steps on third, over to first, and a pick made by Ward for the double play. Great play by Ryan Ward to finish off the double play. As Hernandez takes it to third for the force, throws all the way across. Ward stretching to his right with the backhand dig. Took a high bounce on Ward, able to adjust. After all that, runner's going to be at second with two down for Denzer Guzman. There's one and two with an RBI, the pitch. Chopper down the third base side. Hernandez has it from the outfield grass. The throw is going to be offline, but he does save a run from scoring just by getting a glove on the ball.
2: Just seeing every ball go to him in this inning, almost making a couple crazy plays in a row.
0: The inning stays alive for Jose Siri. Again, could just be, be a pivotal play if, see, it's a big if Siri is retired, a step off by Irvin, because again, it does prevent a run from scoring. If that ball gets past Hernandez, Humphreys going to score rather easily. The pitch to Siri. That's high for ball one. Siri a fly out of the first. RBI to fielder's choice in the third. That was the 75th pitch tonight by Irvin. 1-0 to Siri. Swing and a miss at a curveball. Fitzgerald shaded to the middle. 1-1 to Siri, the pitch. Fouled off 1-2. serve and sets it a ball in two strikes. Next pitch. Fastball's high. Two-two from Irvin. Grounded foul off towards the left side. Well, we just saw the Comets with a huge two-out rally. Irvin going to try and prevent the Bees from doing the same. Next pitch. Hill, swing and miss for strike three. Slams his bat down and helmet in frustration. A huge strikeout by Irvin will end the fifth and put up a big zero. No runs, two hits and one left. Heading to the bottom of the fifth, the Comets ahead at 6-2. There's Oklahoma City Comets baseball presented by Courtyard by Marriott, Oklahoma City downtown.
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2: Top of the fifth inning, the Comets ahead 6-2. Ryan Ward will lead off. He's 1-2 with an RBI double. Here's the first pitch from Carey. Swings and fouls it back. Ended up being a 35-pitch fourth inning for Carey. All five runs unearned. Ward an RBI double the first. Grounded into a double play in the third. Here's the pitch from Carey. Missed with a changeup. It's a weak ground ball left side. Guzman bare hands, flips to third in time. Oh boy, you never see Ryan Ward react like he just did, of frustration and anger. Now give Guzman a lot of credit. I just don't know if the throw was in time.
3: It's a tough play at third. Guzman charging it a long way. Let's see.
2: I mean, it looked like he was a step past. Scott Hennessy will briefly talk with Mitch Trzeciak. We'll see if we get a closer look at that play. It'll give me the platform to bring up something I've just said for several years now. As the first pitch to James Tibbs, the third, he'll swing at a line drive to right to Siri, comes in, slides to his knees and makes the catch. Just like that, there's two out this inning. But to me, it just continues to not make any sense. There's no video replay at AAA. We had the challenge system first. My main thing is, you know, umpires, like the players, trying to get to the major leagues. Here's the pitch to Sawinski. It's a strike. Not only does it get used to them, or them getting acclimated with the replay system in general, the pitch is high, but it gives them feedback. It gives them instant feedback as well. And again, it's not to say that if there was a formal replay, Ward would have been safe. As the pitch is down, just I think the Comets would have taken their chances. Two one, pitch is slimed right at Guzman. Talk about three tough luck outs for the Comets here in the fifth as they go down in order. Well, ahead of the sixth with OKC ahead 6-2. There's Oklahoma City Comets Baseball presented by Courtyard by Marriott, Oklahoma City downtown.
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2: First pitch of the sixth inning. This is high to Candelario. Next pitch is called a strike. Remember, during Jamer Candelario's last plate appearance, we had three challenge pitches, two by Candelario, one by Chucky Robinson. Sorry, guys, I was coming back from break and didn't see that replay you just gave us, as now Candelario's going to hit a line drive to left field. Cut off quickly by Sawinski. Candelario heading to second. The relay is going to be in time. Now Candelario's upset with that call made by Brian Van Vranken.
8: Outstretch him. 7-6-4.
2: So Austin Gauthier just came into the game for the Comets. Can't even catch our breath here. They'll base hit for Candelario. And again, Sawinski to Miller to Gauthier on the out. First pitch to, oh boy.
3: Yeah.
2: Candelario's got a right to be upset as the pitch to Mancini missing for ball one. Here's the pitch from Irvin. This is grounded towards Ryan Fitzgerald, who just shifted over to third. Throw is low, and Ward cannot dig this one out. It's going to be a throwing error on Ryan Fitzgerald.
3: The other big defensive change this inning coming into play.
2: Yeah, so Ryan Fitzgerald moves to third. Austin Gauthier into the game replaces Kike Hernandez, who'll finish today 1-3 and play five innings at third base. Donovan Walton at the plate. Irvin's pitch swings and hits a little flare. It's going to get into shallow center. Now base hit for Walton. Two on, one out.
3: Jack Sawinski, by the way, going back a few plays, fourth outfield assist this year, four of the six for OKC.
2: Taylor at the plate, pitches down and in. Taylor has walked and grounded out. 6-2 Comets in the sixth. Next pitch from Irvin. Tie it outside. And we had the single by Candelario. He was out at second, even though replay appeared to show that Gauthier's tag did not apply until the foot was on the base for Candelario. Here's the pitch. Just missing for ball three. And then Mancini hit what looked like was going to be the second out of the inning, but an inaccurate throw by Fitzgerald. Here's the pitch. Fouled back by Taylor, swinging 3-0. And before the bloop single by Donovan Walton. Ronan Kopp is warming in the Comets bullpen. Urban's up to 91 pitches. Next to Taylor. High ball four. They're going to be loaded with one out. Third walk by Irvin. Sanchez switch hitter batting from the right side. Bases loaded, one out, the pitch. Breaking ball lands for a strike. Sanchez 1-2, infield single. Here's the pitch. Broken bat grounder. Oh, Miller and Gauthier look like they got crossed up. Who is going to get that ball? It goes into center and two runs score. The wheels are falling off here in the sixth inning. So now it is 6-4. That's a two-run single for Sanchez. And just like we saw the bottom of the fourth, an error has opened the door for a big inning. So Irvin's going to leave with runners at first and third and one out. The tying runs are now on. Ronan Kopp coming in as Oklahoma City Comets baseball, presented by Courtyard by Marriott, Oklahoma City downtown.
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2: Two defensive miscues for the Comets have already helped Salt Lake score two runs and a chance for more with runners at third and one out. New pitcher is left-hander Ronan Kopp. First pitch to Zach Humphries is high. This is a call of the bullpen brought to you by SoFi. Kopp's 12th appearance, no record. 10 innings, 19 runs, 13 hits, 18 walks against 8 strikeouts. Things have been trending up, but did have a bumpy outing last time out in Round Rock. Here's the pitch to Humphries. He'll swing and ground it foul. Irvin still responsible for the runners on. It has been an eventful sixth inning. Start with a base hit by Candelaria to left. He was thrown out at second, stretching into a double, or trying to at least. Then Trey Mancini grounded third, but thrown away by Ryan Fitzgerald. One ball and one strike. Here's the pitch. Runner goes. Pitch is grounded right to Gauthier behind second. He's going to pick it nicely on the short hop throw to first for a double play. Could not have drawn it up any better. And again, an inning with two previous defensive miscues. That was a beautiful play to end the sixth inning to get the Comets out of trouble. So the Bees do score two runs on three hits. There was one error and one runner left. Comets lead at 6-4 in the sixth. 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
2: Bottom of the sixth inning, Comets ahead 6-4. Left-hander Joey Lucchese, the new pitcher for Salt Lake. He faces Zach Earhart. First pitch swings, hits a floater over the head of Madrigal and down in the right center for a base hit. Casey, when it's time with Salt Lake, 0-1, one save, 8 1/3 innings, 5 runs, 4 earned, 9 hits, 2 walks, and 11 strikeouts. He's also had time up with the Angels this year. Total of 5 appearances, recently designated for assignment and re-signed. First pitch to Noah Miller, called for a strike. Miller walked in the second, RBI single to run scored in the fourth. Madrigal closer to second than Sanchez. The pitch is high for Lucchese. Brett Carey goes 5 innings. Allows 6 runs, but only 1 earned run. 6 hits, 2 walks, 2 strikeouts. 88 pitches, 53 strikes. Next pitch to Miller's going to miss high. Miller walked in the second, RBI single, a run scored in the fourth. That was the first of the 4 straight two-out hits in the fourth inning, which led to the 5 runs. 2-1. In the air, right side, going to get out of play. Last game overall for Lucchese was April the 28th. We have the third of the inning for the Angels against the White Sox in Chicago. Here's his next pitch. Foul out of play behind the plate. Lucchese, 32-year-old left-hander. Total of 124 career Major League appearances. 38 with San Francisco last year. Down and inside. 6-4, the Comets lead. They've trailed 1-0 and 2-1, led 6-2. Full count to Miller, asks for his batter timeout. Nick Senzel is on deck. Throw to first. Earhart in ahead of the tag of Mancini. 3-2. It's a line drive foul down the right side. Sun still not fully set here. And it was a 6:35 start tonight, new during the school year at Chickasaw Bricktown Ballpark on weeknights. 7:05 tomorrow night, 6:05 Saturday, 2:05 on Sunday. 3-2 to Miller. Here's the pitch. There goes Earhart. It's swung out and missed. Throw down to second base. Not nearly in time. So a strikeout of Miller for the first out, but Zach Earhart's got a sixth steal of the year. He'll be at second with one out for Nick Senzel. I want to remind you, you can send in your text messages to the broadcast booth here at 405-218-2126. Again, 405-218-2126, the number to send in questions, comments, anything else. Please include your name and location in the message. The pitch to Nick Senzel. It's high for ball one. Want to say hi to Larry from Yucaipa, California, who's already checked in on the text line. 1-0 to Senzel. Great at bat last time up. Lucchesi will step off. 9 pitches culminating with an RBI single to put the Comets in front. The 1-0. It's a big curveball for a strike. Senzel thought about challenging, and it was a strike. One-one, pitch down and in. A lot of shrieks. I hope it's for good reason.
3: Thought field trip day was yesterday.
2: Yeah. Two-one. Inside, outside. And we're on Sportsnet LA tonight. I imagine a lot of those who are watching on Sportsnet LA are going to go to multiple screens very soon for another contest here in Oklahoma City between the Thunder and the Lakers, game two of their playoff series. The pitch is fouled back.
3: Saw a couple basketball jerseys in the crowd, shirts earlier.
2: Yeah, figured with the 6:35 start here and then 8:30 tip down the street, some folks might come for a few innings before heading over to the Paycom Center. 3-2. It's fastball call for strike three. It's the second out.

0: 0-2. Foul back by Robinson. Got it out in the second, single and score in the fourth. Comets have been in this position a lot through the first two games of a series. They've split the first two games. And now 6-7 series to begin the year. Here's the 0-2. Down and inside. And they have gone 2-3 in game three when they've been tied 1-1. A week ago tonight, winning in Round Rock. And that would kickstart a four-game win streak. One, two to Robinson. Got a piece of a splitter. Meanwhile, the Bees, it's been rare for them to have been tied 1-1 through two games of a series so far. Just the second time it has happened. It's each of their last four series. Either the Bees led 2-0 or they're down 0-2. Ballin, two strikes to Robinson. Here's the pitch from Lucchesi. Swinging a hard ground ball, but right to Guzman. Drops it, picks it up, throws to first, still in plenty of time. That'll end the inning. No runs, no hits, and a runner left for the Comets. They go to the seventh with the lead at 6-4. There's Oklahoma City Comets baseball presented by Courtyard by Marriott, Oklahoma City downtown.
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0: Top of the seventh, the Comets ahead at 6-4. Top of the order for the Bees against Ronan Kopp induced a big ground ball double play to get the Comets out of last inning. Nick Madrigal, 2-3 with a double and a run scored. Bounce from the right side. First pitch from Kopp. He'll take down and in for ball one. Madrigal double and scored in the first, single in the third, hit into a double play in the fifth. Comets have turned three double plays tonight. The league leaders in double plays turn entering tonight. Pitch to Madrigal, grounded left side. Miller sliding to his left, has it, sets and throws to first for the first down. Cole Irvin goes 5 1/3 innings. He allows four runs, but only two are earned. Nine hits. Go along with three walks, two strikeouts. For Irvin, a season-high 94 pitches with 62 strikes. And he's now given up two earned runs or less in six of his last seven starts. Pitch to Denzer Guzman. He'll take high and outside.
5: How about 10 total runs from both starters? Only three earned

0: Guzman, 2-for-3 with an RBI. Here's the 1-0. He'll foul it back. Now, Guzman has been a hot hitter, including tonight, last six games. It's now 10-24. And he's collected at least one hit now in 20 of his last 22 games. Came into tonight batting .349 across his last 21. 1-1 to Guzman. It's a fly ball right side, foul it out of play. Guzman is 22 years old. He made his major league debut with the Angels last year. And we also saw him make a great defensive play a couple innings ago at third base. A ball and two strikes to Guzman. Here's the pitch from Kopp. That misses down with a fastball. Thrown in Kopp's last game Saturday night, one inning pitch, 3 runs, 4 hits, no walks, and a strikeout. Now, granted, he did not have the best luck in that game. The 2-2. Swing and a miss for strike three to slider. That'll be his first strikeout tonight. There's one down to the seventh. I mean, all four balls then ended up being base hits, softly hit. Two were infield singles. Two away for Siri, who's 0-for-3 with an RBI. First pitch to Siri, who bats right. Pitches down for ball one. It's not Jose Siri. Great nickname. El Rayo. The Thunder. The pitch. Missing low. The Thunderbolt, I guess. Two balls, no strikes to Siri. Next from Kopp. Popped him up. Shallow right. Tibbs is in towards his right. He'll make the catch. No! He dropped it. Now Siri heading to second. The relay hits the umpire. The second fly ball that has been dropped by an outfielder tonight. Walton of Salt Lake a couple innings ago, and now Tibbs. It was in and out of his glove. Then he almost caught it after the first time it popped out. And Candelaria at the plate. Switch hitter batting right. It's from Kopp. Foul down. Comet should be chilling on the bench right now. Second error of the night by the Comets, and they've come in the last two innings. The 0-1. That'll miss low. I mean, you for in a month of watching players at this level, you'll see maybe two drop fly balls in 1 month. And it's happened twice tonight. 1-1. That's down from Kopp. How's he going to handle this bump in the road here? Candelario ground into a double play in the first, flying out in the third, single to the sixth. And that's low and in. Trey Mancini on deck. Six-four Comets here in the seventh. A dropped fly ball with two outs prolongs the inning. 3-1 from Comp. Down ball four, and now the tying runs are on. This is a no-brainer mound visit coming up from David Anderson. Pitcher in Ronan Kopp, who we saw a lot last year, pitched very well. He struggled this year. Looked like he was going to have a very clean and efficient inning. And now that is far from the case. Thomas will get some action in the bullpen. Trey Mancini will be the batter. It's Yerming Rosario starting to get loose. Mancini will bat from the right side, 0 for 3 tonight. Here's the pitch from Kopp. Swing and a foul ball off the glove of Robinson. Grounded out in the second, struck out of the fourth, reaching an error in the sixth. And now it's Siri at second. And Candelario at first. Here's the pitch. It's a fly ball to right. Tibbs is going back. He'll make the catch, and that'll end the inning. So Kopp able to deal with having to get an extra out. No runs, no hits, an error, and two left. We'll stretch and sing Oklahoma with the Comets ahead, 6-4. 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
0: Out of the seventh inning, 6-4 Comets. The first pitch from Joey Lucchese. A breaking ball grounded by Ryan Fitzgerald towards the middle. Backhanded by Madrigal. Knocks it down. Picks it up. Now his throw is going to be late. It is more shaky defense for both teams tonight. Madrigal now with an error, the second by Salt Lake. Comets will put the leadoff man on. And Austin Gauthier batting for the first time.
7: Saw three total errors in the first two games of this series. We've seen four combined now today.
0: Austin Gauthier batting .245, two homers, 13 RBI. First pitch to Gauthier, all for a strike. Happy birthday to Austin Gauthier, turning 27 today. Fun fact, it's 2 years ago today on his then 25th birthday, he made his AAA debut. Here's the 0-1. That'll miss high. Good game for Gauthier yesterday. 2 for 3. Double at RBI, 2 walks, 3 runs scored. Did safely in 5 straight entering tonight. Here's the pitch. He'll pop this one up. Madrigal going back into shallow right center. Two-handed catch. That remains on for Ryan Ward. Well, we got a message on our text line from Dustin in San Diego wondering who is the all-time Comets home run hitter. Well, you're looking at him. First pitch to Ryan Ward is called for a strike. Ward's up to 96 in his Oklahoma City career. Now, again, we can only definitively say what we call the Bricktown era, 1998 to present when the team started playing at this ballpark. Just the 1962 through 1997 records are not reliable. The pitch called for a strike to Ward. We do know he is the Bricktown era all-time leader in home runs. He's closing in on 100 for his Oklahoma City career. 0-2 to Ward. Breaking ball is poked down third. It's off the base to Guzman. His throw to first in time. Now Fitzgerald heads to third. He's going to be safe. Usually when a ball hits a base, it's good luck for the hitting team. That was horrible luck for the Comets. That turned what would have been an extra base hit into an out.
7: Back-to-back at-bats, we've seen a bang-bang play started by Guzman, just able to beat out Ward.
0: I mean, the Comets, they've scored 6 runs tonight. And they have just had some terrible luck. Here's the pitch to James Tibbs, the third. He'll swing and miss for strike one. I mean, that would had run-scoring double all over it until it hit third and took a right turn. I mean, Guzman was completely, he wasn't even close to the ball. I mean, understandably so. And the ball just came right to him. The pitch called for a strike. Oh, and 2 to Tibbs. Here's the pitch from Lucchesi. He'll swing and miss for strike three. So the Comets unable to take advantage of the Salt Lake air. No runs, no hits, and a man left at third. We go to the eighth. Comets still in front, 6-4. There's Oklahoma City Comets baseball presented by Courtyard by Marriott, Oklahoma City downtown.
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0: Top of the eighth inning, Comets ahead 6-4. Yermín Rosario, the new pitcher. Donovan Walton, Chris Taylor, Yolmer Sanchez coming up. This is Rosario's 13th appearance, 0-1, 1 save, 14 and 2/3 innings, 15 runs, 15 hits, 13 walks, 25 strikeouts. Pitch on the way to Walton, a strike. So we start the eighth inning, a reset of the challenges, one remaining for Salt Lake, two for the Comets. Walt tonight, 1-3 with a run scored. Rosario out of the stretch, none on. Here's his pitch to Walton. Starts his swing at a pitch down low, a slider, no swing. Says Brian Van Vranken. And again, the umpires also have been instructed to now judge swings on that 45-degree angle. One ball and one strike. Here's the pitch. They'll pop it up left side. Miller going back. Sawinski in. Sawinski wants it. He's got it. There's one down. Ronan Coplin, an inning and 2/3. No runs, no hits, one walk, one strikeout. He strands two inherited runners by getting a double play ball to end the sixth, and then had to overcome that two-out error in the seventh and end up leaving the tying runs on base in the seventh. So really good outing for Cop tonight. Through 20 pitches, half for strikes. Chris Taylor batting right, the pitch from Rosario. Down and away for ball one. Yermín Rosario pitched twice last series in Round Rock, and you can see why the ceiling for him is so high. I mean, both outings were just electric. Here's the pitch. He'll swing and miss at a fastball.
12: Number 52, Brady Schulman, up in the bullpen for Salt Lake. Schulman.
0: Taylor 0-1 with two walks. The pitch. Fastball in the corner, strike two. Rosario last pitching Friday. It was two scoreless innings with one hit and five strikeouts. Here's the 1-2. Swinging a one-hopper past Gauthier, who laid it with a backhand.
12: Base hit.
0: It is a base hit. It was sharply hit by Taylor on a 1-2 pitch, but it was right down the middle of the zone. The 10th hit for Salt Lake tonight. Runner on for Yolmer Sanchez. There's 2-for-3, two RBI. Switch hitter batting left, the pitch showing bunt will take high. Fly out of the second, infield single of fifth, and had that broken bat two-run single through the middle of the sixth. Which there was a defensive miscommunication by the middle infielders, it appeared. The 1-0. Now line it foul off to the left in the Salt Lake bullpen. Right-hander Brady Chobin is getting loose. And we'll see if Rosario, who had some lumps early in the year, can keep his recent role going. It's four straight scoreless appearances entering tonight. One and one to Sanchez. Here's the pitch from Rosario. Way inside for ball two. Two one. That gets past Robinson, or did it hit him? It hit him. And now the tying runs are on. Fourth straight inning, at least two have reached base. Traffic has been constant of late for the Bees. 4-for-10 with runners in scoring position tonight. Zach Humphries, the batter. Freeze 1-2. That That's from the right side of the plate. First pitch from Rosario. Swing and a miss at a slider. Doubled and scored in the third. Walked in the fifth. Hit into a double play in the sixth. 6-4 Comets in the eighth. 0-1 to Humphreys. Here's the pitch. Sliders down and outside. Eighth inning has usually been the trickiest one for the Comets pitching staff. Second most eighth inning runs allowed in all of minor league baseball. The pitch. It's a line drive. That's a base hit right side. Taylor's going to round third and score. Sanchez to third. Throw is back behind. Humphreys is safe. It is now a one-run game with the tying run at third and one out of the eighth inning. Three straight, reaching here with one out. Pitching coach David Anderson out to visit. Comets once led by four. They've had trouble with leads here this series. Lost a five-run lead on Tuesday. In danger of losing a four-run lead tonight. Zach Humphreys, his second hit. As again, the Comets just cannot get the nine-hole hitter out consistently this series. Madrigal, 2-for-4, double and a run scored. He bats right. Infield will play back. Here's the pitch, showing bunt. He'll pull back and take a pitch a bit outside. It has been challenged, I believe, by Rosario. The rare pitcher challenge, and it is a strike. Comets still with two challenges left. It'll start 0-1 to Madrigal. Doubled and scored in the first, singled in the third, hit into a double play in the fifth, grounded out in the seventh. Nail one. Hits it in the air, right side, foul, and we'll get out of play. Adam Madrigal, nothing and two. Make it 5-11 now for Salt Lake with runners in scoring position tonight. The next pitch, sent out a play to the right side. Now the 0-2. Fastball's taken away. Guzman on deck. Ball and two strikes to Madrigal. Pitch from Rosario. Pokes it in the air. Right side. Heading foul. And it will touch down near the sidewall. Comets strikeouts have really gone up lately, but they've only struck out three of these hitters tonight. Madrigal's very tough to strike out. That would be the best possible outcome here. Aside from a double play, that is. The 1-2. That's high. Now the 2-2. Grounded back to Rosario. Throws to second. On to first. Double play ends the inning. The fourth double play by the Comets tonight will keep them in the lead. The Bees get one run on two hits and they'll leave one on base. But Yerming Rosario keeps the Comets in front at 6-5 with a 1-4-3 double play. Well, head of the bottom of the eighth inning, Comets look to get some breathing room. There's Oklahoma City Comets baseball presented by Courtyard by Marriott, Oklahoma City downtown.
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0: Bottom of the eighth inning, the Comets in front 6-5. Salt Lake scored in the last three runs to make this a one-run game. First pitch from Brady Chauvin to Jack Sawinski's a strike. Sawinski 0-3 with a run scored. Comets have not scored since that five-run fourth. They've only got one hit since then. Here's the 0-1. Pitches on the inner corner for a strike. Last inning, got a break with Ryan Fitzgerald, reaching on an error to start the inning, and then ran into terrible luck later in the inning when Ryan Ward hit one off of third base to turn what would have been an extra base hit into an out. The pitch down and in to Sawinski. Chauvin's sixth appearance, no record, seven innings pitched, three runs, 10 hits, a walk, and three strikeouts. Joey Lucchese does his job, keeping the Comets scoreless in his two innings. The 1-2, down and in. Lucchese with two innings pitched, no runs, a hit, no walks, three strikeouts, 30 pitches, 22 strikes. It's Sawinski, Earhart, and Miller here in the bottom of the eighth inning. Pitch from Chauvin. This outside. Mention how the Comets enter today with at least seven runs in five straight. Would be great to see if they could get to that here, leading 6-5 in the bottom of the eighth. It's also been five straight games with seven runs allowed by Salt Lake. Here's the pitch. It's a ground ball foul down the right side. Salt Lake and the Comets both with one run in the first. Salt Lake one in the third. Comets scored five in the fourth. All with two outs, all following an error. And Salt Lake with two in the sixth and one in the eighth. A full count to Sawinski leading off the bottom of the eighth inning. Here's Chauvin's pitch. Swing and a miss at a fastball. Salt Lake, their sixth strikeout of the night. One down for Zach Earhart, who's 1-for-3. 6-5 Comets. And it does look like Yerming Rosario will start the ninth inning for the Comets. The pitch is low for ball one. Ended up throwing 21 pitches in that eighth inning. Earhart struck out of the second, grounded out of the fourth, singled in the sixth. Now the 1-0, called for a strike. Last game for Chauvin, Sunday against Sacramento, two scoreless, two hits, no walks or strikeouts. One one to Earhart. He'll softly hit it foul off to the right side. Ball and two strikes. Here's the next pitch. Swinging a ground ball right at Guzman, the third baseman. Now he'll throw to first for the second out. Got a question from MVP and Mission Control down the street when talking about everyone currently with Oklahoma City on a rehab assignment. What's the record for most Major League rehab guys to play for the same AAA team? I mean, there's just no way to have a record. I know for Oklahoma City, it's been 4 or 5. First pitch is fouled off to the left side, and I might be short, to be honest, on that. I remember last year in August, there was one series. Kike Hernandez was there also. Tanner Scott, Kirby Yates, relievers were both there. I believe Roki Sasaki was on a rehab assignment. I believe they did all play the same game. 0-1 to Miller. The next pitch from Chobin, it's on the inner corner. Miller 1-2 with an RBI single and a walk. In the ninth inning, it'll be Guzman, Siri, and Candelario due up. No balls, two strikes. Chobin's pitch, down and away. Miller walk in the second, RBI single, and a run scored in the fourth, struck out of the sixth. Here's the 1-2. Fouled it off the left side. The thing about tomorrow, even though we are expecting to see Mookie Betts, do not know if Kike Hernandez is going to play, just because, again, it is so early for, this is spring training for him, so don't know if he's to the point where he is going to play on consecutive days. All in it. Two strikes to Miller. Here's the pitch. It's a ground ball right side. That's through for a base hit. Both of Miller's hits tonight have been with two outs and two strikes. He's aboard for Nick Senzel. I will say, though, my good friend and Albuquerque broadcaster Josh Sushan, who also is an accomplished author, just had a piece on Baseball America published today about the history of Major League rehab assignments. And I don't, I mean, it's a fascinating article. Josh really went down a rabbit hole as the pitch to Senzel swung out and missed. And without spoiling it, because I think everyone who's a baseball fan should read this piece, it eventually, it to the best of his knowledge, all the evidence he can find is that it started in the early 1980s when the idea of a rehab assignment began. As the pitch is downstairs. 1-1 to Senzel. Popped out of the second. RBI single to run scored in the fourth. Struck out of the sixth. The Comets ahead 6-5 of the eighth. Pitch from Chobin in the dirt. Blocked by Humphreys. Speaking of Josh Sushan of the Albuquerque Isotopes, Albuquerque has won 5 in a row entering tonight. They play in Sugarland, and they are currently leading 7-3 in the sixth. Here's the pitch, down and inside. Make it, again, 7-3 Isotopes. Zach Veen, a home run for Albuquerque, is fourth. Their starting pitcher, Sean Sullivan, struck out 8 over 5 1/3. Comets will go to Albuquerque for their second time already this year next week. Pitch is a broken back ground ball, backhanded by Guzman. He's going to go to second close, but in time to end the inning. So the Comets will have to see if they can hang on by one run heading the ninth at 6-5. It's Oklahoma City Comets baseball presented by Courtyard by Marriott, Oklahoma City downtown.
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3: Out of the ninth inning, Comets up by 1-6-5. Yermin Rosario will stay in for the ninth inning. They encountered some trouble in the eighth, but kept the Comets in the lead. Denzer Guzman, Jose Siri, Jamer Candelario coming up. Guzman 2-for-4, then RBI. It's 21 pitches in the eighth inning for Rosario. Guzman will bat right. First pitch from Rosario. He'll swing and foul it back. And there is no one throwing behind Rosario in the Comets bullpen. An RBI single the first, fly out in the third. Infield single the fifth, strike out of the seventh. Fitzgerald will play near the line at third. Count of nothing in one and the pitch. Swinging a ground ball left side. That's in between Fitzgerald and Miller in a left field. A leadoff single. The tying run on with nobody out. It's the 12th hit by the Bees tonight. Jose Siri, the batter. He is 0-for-4, then RBI. Serial bat from the right side. First pitch from Rosario. Slider missed inside.
4: Number 23, Wyatt.
3: Just now, Wyatt Mills starts to get loose. As we always say, there's always rhymes and reasons behind the machinations that go down on the field. Pitch is swung and a missed for strike one. Comets led this game 6-2. But this has been a similar pattern we have seen throughout the season. They get out to these big leads. The 1-1, swing and a miss, another slider. And the pitching staff, some trouble putting up zeros, coupled with the offense that just does not add on. It is just such a huge differential in the late innings in terms of favoring the opponent. Ahead of Siri at a ball and two strikes. Next pitch from Rosario. He'll foul it off. Another slider. That one looked like it was going to be in the zone. And between the seventh and ninth innings, the scoring margin 87-42 in favor of Comets opponents. 1-2. Swing and a miss through a fastball. Strikeout will get the first out of the inning. Comes up Candelario. Candelario 1-3 with a walk. Miller will shade to the middle. Got the ear a little less than halfway between first and second. Pitch a slider down to in ball one. Comets have turned four double plays on the night. 1-0 the count. Candelario is 1-3 with a walk. Comets by one in the ninth inning. Tying run is on. Here's the pitch. Slider in the zone for a strike. Count and 1-1. Next pitch from Rosario. He'll swing and miss through a fastball as Rosario headed the ball in two strikes. Candelario hitting into a double play in the first. Fly down in the third. Single to the sixth. Walked in the seventh. 1-2 the count. Rosario with a pitch. Swing and a miss at a slider. Back-to-back strikeouts. And there's two away for Trey Mancini. Now, I brought this up earlier this series. Last year, Trey Mancini played with Reno. Not once, but twice, He hit go-ahead ninth-inning home runs against the Comets. One time when the Aces were down to their final strike. Mancini batting right, the pitch. It's a slider low. They will, I believe, look to appeal the check swing. No, they don't. I don't think it would have meant, again, the new threshold for a swing anyway. 1-0 to Mancini. 0-for-4, the run scored. The pitch from Rosario. That's a slider down and away, 2-0. Comets by one here in the ninth inning. Tying run at first, but behind Mancini. Two balls and no strikes. Fitzgerald guards the line, the pitch. Outside, you cannot walk him here to move the tying run into scoring position. Donovan Walton is on deck. Three and oh, the count to Mancini. Rosario's pitch. He missed for ball four, but it has been challenged by Robinson. Two challenges remaining for the Comets before this one. Now it is one as the pitch was outside. The walk will move the tying run into scoring position. And the go-ahead run to first. And again, another inning with at least two on base for the Bees. Comets pitchers have not made it easy on themselves late in this game, and the Comets are now going to make a pitching change. So again, two on, two out here in the ninth. Comets clinging to a one-run lead for the moment, 6-5. Wyatt Mills coming in. It's Oklahoma City Comets baseball presented by Courtyard by Marriott, Oklahoma City downtown.
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3: White knuckle time, Comets in front 6-5, two on, two out. For Salt Lake, Wyatt Mills, the new pitcher for OKC, will face Donovan Walton. Tonight, 1-4 with a run scored. Guzman, the tying run at second. Nelson Rada's replaced Mancini as a pinch runner. He represents the win or the go-ahead run at first. Walton batting left. First pitch from Mills. Way inside with a slider. Mills' 14th appearance, 3-2, two saves, 3.32 ERA, 19 innings. 7 runs, 12 hits, 6 walks, 28 strikeouts. Bees had success against Mills on Tuesday night, which they got him for 3 runs and 5 hits in an inning and a third. 1-0 to Walton. That's outside. It is 6 straight balls by the Comets pitching staff. A single by Guzman started the inning before strikeouts of Siri and Candelario, and then the 4-pitch walk to Mancini. 2-0 the count to Walton. The next pitch from Mills swings and fouls it down. The Bees down by four, score two in the sixth and one in the eighth. It is 6-5 here in the ninth with two on and one out. Salt Lake to this point, 5-12 with runners in scoring position. They continue to pile up the chances. Two balls and a strike to Walton. Mills coming set. Here's his pitch. Taken for strike two. Challenged by Walton. The result of this pitch was high. It is overturned into ball three. Still one challenge remaining. Now behind Walton, 3-1. Chris Taylor is on deck. Mills coming set. Here's his pitch to Walton. Inside. He'll walk him. And the bases are loaded. Back-to-back walks here in the ninth inning to load the bases for Chris Taylor. Taylor is 1-2 with a walk and a run scored. Two walks, actually, for Taylor tonight. He'll bat from the right side. First pitch from Mills. High, 1-0. A walk in the second, ground out of the fourth, walk in the sixth, singled and scored in the eighth. One ball and no strikes to Taylor. Here's the pitch. Swing and a miss. A cutter breaking away, 1-1. Guzman's at third, Rada at second, Walton at first. Gauthier shaded a bit towards the middle, 1-1 the count. Here's the pitch from Mills. Hits a fly ball, shallow left center. Sawinski coming over. He's got it, and the Comets are going to escape. 6-5, the final scores. Wyatt Mills gets Chris Taylor to fly out and leave the bases loaded to end the game. They don't ask how, they only ask how many. As the Comets one-run winners over Salt Lake tonight at 6-5. Comets have now won 6-7. They've tied their season high at 2 games over .500. Want to thank those who tuned in on Sportsnet LA tonight. For those on our radio audience, we'll be back with a post-game report. 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
3: Comets able to escape with a 6-5 win over Salt Lake tonight. Comets with 6 runs, 8 hits, and 2 errors. They left 5 on base. Bees, 5 runs, 12 hits, and 2 errors. They leave 11 on, including the bases loaded to end the game. The Comets have now won 6 of their last 7 games. They are 19-17 at 2 over .500, tied for their season-high mark. Salt Lake will drop to 15-21. The winning pitcher tonight, Cole Irvin, Comets starter, now 3-4, 5 1/3 innings, 4 runs, but only 2 earned. 9 hits, 3 walks, 2 strikeouts. The loss to Salt Lake starter Brent Carey. Now Carey gives up 6 runs over 5 innings, but only 1 was earned. 6 hits, 2 walks, and 2 strikeouts. Wyatt Mills saves the day for the Comets. It's the game-ending flyout for his 3rd save of the year after he had walked his first batter faced. Our game was completed in 2 hours 36 minutes, 3,633 was the attendance. Recapping tonight's game, Salt Lake took the lead 2 batters into the first. Nick Madrigal doubled, and then an RBI single by Denzer Guzman gave the Bees a instant 1-0 lead. Comets in the bottom of the second answer with an RBI double by Ryan Ward. In the 3rd inning, Salt Lake back in front. Jose Siri brings in a run after he grounded to a force out at second base. So the Comets down 2-1. That was still the score in the bottom of the 4th when a missed fly ball in left field by Donovan Walton led the way through a huge inning for the Comets. They had a pair of 2-out RBI singles by Noah Miller and Nick Senzel. That would first tie the game, give the Comets the lead. And then after a Chucky Robinson single, Ryan Fitzgerald hits an opposite field 3-run homer as the Comets go in front on Fitzgerald's 4th home run of the year at 6-2. But again, this has just been a pattern for the Comets this year. They'll jump out to these early leads, and it just kind of stays static after that. And the opposition chips away. It was a 2-run 6th inning by the Bees. Some defensive miscues by the Comets. An error by Ryan Fitzgerald and a grounder hit by Trey Mancini, which would have set up a none-on, two-out situation. Then later, with the bases loaded, Yomer Sanchez hits a broken bat grounder to the middle that looked like there was miscommunication between Noah Miller and Austin Gauthier as to who was going to go after the ball. It ends up being a 2-run single. But then Ronan Kopp comes in. He gets Zach Humphries to ground into an inning-ending double play, keeping the Comets in front at 6-4. In the bottom of the 6th, Comets had a runner at second with one out, but unable to score. A missed fly ball by James Tibbs III in the 7th inning would lead to Salt Lake having 2 on with 2 out, but Kopp able to get Mancini to fly out and keep the Comets ahead by 2. Comets could not take full advantage of an error in the bottom of the 7th inning that allowed the leadoff man to get on. Ryan Ward hit what looked like was going to be an RBI extra base hit, but again, the ball hits 3rd base and goes right to the 3rd baseman Guzman, who eventually throws out Ward at first. Again, the Comets still in front 6-4. Salt Lake has 3 straight reach in the 8th inning, including an RBI single by Zach Humphries. That would make it 6-5, and the runners were at the quarters with one out, but Yermin Rosario gets Nick Madrigal to hit into a double play and keep the Comets up by 1. In the 9th, Denzer Guzman led off the single, but then strikeouts of Jose Siri and Jamer Candelario. And Rosario then walks Trey Mancini and put 2 on with 2 out. Wyatt Mills comes in. He walks Donovan Walton to load the bases, but able to regroup and get Chris Taylor to fly out. And the Comets hang on for the 6-5 win. Comets now in 1-run games this year. It might not be sustainable, but it is now a 9-3 record in those 1-run contests. Take a break, and then we'll look around the rest of the PCL and the Dodgers organization. 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
1: Comets ride the party train to a 6-5 win over Salt Lake tonight. Take a look around the rest of the PCL. Interleague play in Durham, North Carolina, as Durham edges Round Rock 2-1. Round Rock has now lost 7 in a row as the Express muster 1 run and 6 hits. They got 4 of their 6 hits from Aaron Zavala. Finishes 4-for-4. The double scored the Express's only run of the night. Got a strong start by Trey Schupach for Naught. 6 innings, 1 run, 2 hits, a walk, 8 strikeouts, but he'll take the loss, dropped to 1-2. As again, Round Rock now losers of 7 in a row. Albuquerque trying to win a 6th straight. They're in front of Sugarland, 7-3 in the ninth inning. Zach Fien hitting a home run for Isotopes tonight. That is his 4th of the year. None on the Sugarland side of things. Albuquerque starting pitcher Sean Sullivan struck out 8 over his 5 1/3 innings. El Paso at home against Tacoma. It is El Paso leading 3-1 in the 7th inning. Jace Bowen a home run for El Paso, his 8th of the year. J.P. Sears, El Paso starting pitcher, gives up 1 earned run and 2 hits over 5 innings while striking out 8. Reno leads in Sacramento. It is 3-1 in the 3rd inning. Tyler Locklear, a home run for Reno. That is his 1st of the year. Harrison Bader on a rehab assignment for Sacramento. Led off the bottom of the 1st inning with a home run for the River Cats. And early out west in Las Vegas, it is Las Vegas ahead of St. Paul in interleague play, 3-0. Brian Servin hitting a 3-run homer, his 2nd home run of the season. Los Angeles Dodgers have the day off today at home against the Braves tomorrow. Double A Tulsa on the road in Arkansas. They lose 9-4 as Patrick Copen, reigning Texas League Pitcher of the Month, had a rough one. 9 runs, 8 hits, 5 walks, and 4 2/3 innings as he takes the loss. Tulsa homers by Elijah Hainline, his 5th, and Joe Vetrano with his 4th. High A Great Lakes losing in game 1 of a doubleheader 15-13, a game they were down 12-7, but they tie it in the 6th of a 7-inning game. They score 1 in the top of the 8th, but lose with 3 in the bottom of the 8th inning by Lake County. So Lake County wins game 1 15-13. They're in the middle of game 2, with Great Lakes leading that game 7-2 in the 6th inning of a 7-inning game. Single A Ontario facing Rancho Cucamonga. That game is scoreless in the 5th. We'll be back with tonight's play of the game and a preview of tomorrow. There's Oklahoma City Comets Baseball presented by Courtyard by Marriott, Oklahoma City downtown.
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4: Can't you just make a movie about mobsters where they don't swear?
0: 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September 11th was still more than a week away.
4: He claiming Mr. Rogers had something to do with 9/11?
3: I think he's not claiming it. 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
0: We'll go on a journey of self-discovery.
4: Night of the Comet is one of the greatest movies. 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Well,
3: no, it's not, but...
4: I immediately back off this.
0: And confront our own shameful opinions.
4: Why should the pros who get, at least they get paid for it? 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
3: The New Radicals.
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13: It started with a feeling, some nagging worry about this world we find ourselves in.
14: 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Steve Kerr just got teed up. Steve Kerr just got ejected.
13: A world where everyone hates the referee.
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13: I'm Michael Lewis, author of The Blind Side, Moneyball, The Big Short, The Fifth Risk. 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It's called Against the Rules. I'm taking you to all the poorly refereed corners of life.
17: Look where we're sitting right now, Michael. 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
13: I just have some simple, basic questions.
18: Who's going through my trash?
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13: 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Someone to protect us when life's unfair. But these days, it's not easy. Why would anybody want to be a ref?
19: Seriously, I wonder that too, man. Like, I just, and they're not allowed to say anything.
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0: Brought to you by Panini America. We'll take a break. More phone calls and our play of the day up next. Charles Barkley next hour. If you've received unexpected communications about unemployment benefits from the government, you should make sure that you understand you're probably the victim of a scam. 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
18: 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Did have that incident at Southeast 15th. That has been cleared. And again, traffic moving just fine through that area. I'm Dan Miles with your OKC traffic.
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0: 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This is the play of the day.
1: Check this out.
2: Back across Svechnikov. He's got to go skate to stick. He goes low to high for Gostisbehere. Now send it cross. They score! It's a power play goal! Andre Svechnikov. It's the second power play goal of the game, and the Canes have a 3-1 lead here in the third.
3: Courtesy of the Canes Radio Network. There's never a casual call of a goal scored, is there? Certainly not in soccer, but I know there's only a couple, you know, per match. But like when it's 9-6 Avalanche, like the ninth one, do you sound like it's game 7 of the Stanley Cup final? That makes it 9-6. Carolina, just the third NHL team in the last 30 years to open a postseason with 7 consecutive wins. The Rangers did it in 2024, the Pittsburgh Penguins in 08. That right there is your play of the day. Play of the day is brought to you by RecTech, RECTEQ.com. 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Update the poll results. Early results, if you can. Dylan?
4: All right, Dan. Early results. Flopping in the NBA is smart on the refs to call or soft and bad for the product. 92% say soft and bad for the product. I'm inclined to agree. And then what would you rather get caught in less, an avalanche or a hurricane? 70% say avalanche, and I also agree with that. Hurricane, you can...
3: I can't outrun an avalanche.
4: No.
3: I mean, I can... I don't want to try. I've been in a tornado before.
4: Like inside the...
3: No, on the outside. My downtown this is back in the 80s. And a tornado ripped through. And I had friends who lived in the same neighborhood. One house gone. The house next to it, not. Next to that one, gone. Crazy. And the weather, I'll never forget that cool weather that was attached to it. And I just remember it was crazy how much damage it did in such a quick period of time. Yes, Dylan?
4: Are tornadoes like the wildest of the natural disasters? Just like, how does this even happen? Like a volcano, okay, makes sense, you know.
3: Tsunami is the one that is still that one.
4: Well, that's usually a double banger, too, because usually it's an earthquake, and then the tsunami follows.
3: Yes, yes. Zach in Knoxville. Hi, Zach. What's on your mind today?
5: Hey, DP. Thanks for taking my call. For the Vegas team, how about the Vegas global warming? They slowly wear you down. And just wanted to ask you about the flopping that's going on. Do you think Adam Silver needs to step in and, dare I say, give the refs an agenda to not only, you know, that Chet Holmgren play early when they went to the monitor? I felt like they, when they reversed the call, they probably should have issued a technical for flopping. Do you think that they need to step in and start issuing techs along with...
3: Yeah, but they tried to do this 2 years ago, but then you have the officials, they have their own union. Like, they don't want to be told what to do. They don't want to be embarrassed, but, you know, it's like calling pass interference. And I'm trying to get an update on the referees, NFL referees. They were getting ready to vote last night at 8 o'clock, and I don't know how long discussions went on, but I think they the NFL wants referees to go to training camp. I think they want them to be available more in the offseason. So I'm trying to get some information on that. Aiden in Utah. Hi, Aiden. What's on your mind?
6: Yeah, good morning, Dan.
3: Morning.
6: Hey, I was wondering, can GMs be put in the Hall of Fame while they're currently active? Because Sam Presti is a mastermind. Okay, I'm watching A.J. Mitchell. He's a 38th pick out of UC Santa Barbara. Oh, yeah, I'm sure everybody saw him being a baller. Also, how did they get Jared McCain? And, oh, by the way, they're going to have a lottery pick this year.
3: Yeah, I know. Pretty incredible. Jerry West, is he in the Hall of Fame as a GM? Did Red Auerbach, is he in for being a GM? But nobody, I don't think, has been put in during their careers. Yes, Marvin.
7: Theo Epstein should have been put in 2004. As soon as he won that championship with the Red Sox,
3: Yes.
7: Then with the Cubs too.
3: No, I know. Yeah. I don't have any problems with that. You know, if you're an architect for a team, we do criticize GMs all the time. We know their names. Yes, Dylan.
4: That might be one of the more underrated things, the fact that Theo Epstein took the two longest standing curses in baseball and broke them.
3: Yeah. What's Theo doing now?
8: I think he's a contributor to MLB, like in that higher office. Let me check.
3: Oh, he like graduated from.
4: Well, he was like 10 when the Red Sox happened.
3: That's true. He still looks like he's 15. Yeah, Paul.
8: He is a senior advisor to Fenway Sports Group.
3: Oh, okay. Was he involved in the bloodshed there where everybody got fired?
8: I do not know.
3: Todd is going to be the first victim of the confessional. So you have to go in once we go to commercial break. If you're watching on Peacock, I don't know what the question is you have to answer.
9: I don't look at it as a victim. I look at it as a special opportunity to go, say something in private.
3: Okay.
9: That the world watching a TV will hear somehow.
3: All right. You're the first participant.
9: That's better.
3: For the confessional that we're bringing back once an hour on Peacock. Charles Barkley will join us in about 25 minutes from now. Update the poll results. It's a meat Friday. It's all Fritzy. All of his delicacies, including ice cream.
9: And coffee cake.
3: Hour two on this Friday, right after this. Are you one of the...
10: What's up, fam? 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
23: I-35 inbound from Norman all the way to downtown looking good. Did have that incident at Southeast 15th. That has been cleared. And again, traffic moving just fine through that area. I'm Dan Miles with your OKC traffic.
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26: Across the central and southern plains, including Colorado, Kansas, Oklahoma, and North Texas, expect showers and thunderstorms, with some of them becoming severe. Highs will range from the 70s in Colorado to the upper 80s further south. In the Midwest, including Missouri, Iowa, Illinois, and parts of Wisconsin, scattered storms are expected with temperatures pushing near 80 degrees. The Deep South and Gulf Coast remain warm and humid as highs hit the mid-80s with scattered thundershowers. In the Northeast, scattered showers and a few thunderstorms are possible from the Ohio Valley into upstate New York and northern New England. Temperatures will top out in the mid-70s. The Mid-Atlantic and Southeast will hit the mid-80s with a mix of sun and clouds, while the desert Southwest stays sunny and hot with temperatures in the mid to upper 90s. Things are heating up in California under sunny skies, where coastal temperatures will hit 70. We'll see temperatures in the low 80s elsewhere. And the Pacific Northwest continues to be cooler and unsettled with clouds, scattered rain showers, and highs in the 50s to the mid-60s. That's your national forecast. I'm Tammy Trujillo.
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0: 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Stat of the day is always brought to you by Panini America, the official trading cards of the Dan Patrick Show. Yes, we will be back in Tahoe this year. It was a lot of fun. And I've played in the event a couple of times, but I took the Danettes out and I said, you're going to get some pretty pictures there with Lake Tahoe. We had the sunrise. Big German did a wonderful job in setting up where we were going to be just off the driving range. Got to have a lot of great guests that week. It was a lot of fun. The American Century Celebrity Golf Championship. So that'll be coming up in July, early July. All righty. JT in Oklahoma. Hi, JT. Thanks for holding. What do you have for me?
1: Hey, Dan. First time, long time, 5'11", 168. Calling in, I had a comment. I saw something yesterday that Marvin reiterated today about, you know, when Kobe was going up for shots and got fouled, he was intentionally trying to make a shot, whereas Shea, he's trying to get a call. But I would disagree because Shea is the most efficient guard, and you don't get that way without trying to make just about every time you go up for a shot.
0: But let me ask you, JT, and obviously in Oklahoma, you're probably a Thunder fan, but does the flopping diminish any part of the success of the Thunder, in your opinion?
1: No, I think people have been begging for physicality in playoffs and for the last several years, saying that, oh, it's all soft. But as soon as they see a team with physical defense consistently, it's now an issue. So I don't...
0: I'm talking about the flopping of SGA. I'm not talking about their defense.
1: No. I think, Shea is... his movements have been kind of... If you watch him finish to the rim, he's not like a typical finisher. He's going to move his body oddly. But as far as drawing fouls, I mean, flopping, I don't think he does it any more than anyone else. If you see someone, a ball handler, dribbling it, they move their head like very quickly.
0: I think we'll disagree on that. And I understand he's your guy, but there is flopping that I think it's not at an epidemic level, but when you're kind of labeled the foul merchant. Yes, Marvin.
2: Yeah, you could see times when he's going up for a shot just to get you to foul him. He's not even trying to get an and one on those.
0: Mac in Indiana. Hi, Mac. What's on your mind?
3: Hey, nice to have you take my call. 6'4", 210, 80 years old, basketball college coach for over 40 years. I found an interesting article about Wilt Chamberlain from the Toledo Blade, Wednesday, November 26, 1956. Talks about Wilt dunking his free throws. And I thought your guys might be able to look that up as well. But evidently, he used to dunk his free throws. And they had a NCAA coaches meeting, and Tex Winter brought it up at the meeting. He was upset that he was going to be playing against Wilt for the next 4 years, 3 or 4 years. And he said, we need to change the rules.
0: Yeah, I remember hearing about that. I wasn't old enough to remember seeing it. But also, you know, they were taking the dunk out of the game as well. Yeah, Paul.
4: Yeah, Pierce, this is true. March of 1956. It was proposed by the Kansas State head coach, as you can imagine, Tex Winter, who was also on the regulations committee. And he said that Wilt Chamberlain a couple times took three strides and took off from the free throw line to dunk when he was in a couple of varsity games at Kansas. There was no invented rule to prevent this. No one could ever do it before Wilt.
0: Yeah, and then they didn't let freshmen play varsity because Lou Alcindor would have played all 4 years and won four titles and been the most outstanding player all 4 years. But they did take out the dunk as well. A lot of rules against Kareem and Wilt Chamberlain. Final hour on the way. More of your phone calls as well. Operator Tyler sitting by. It's a Meat Friday. 877-3DP Show. Todd is here. Dylan. Marv, Paulie, yours truly. 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
27: What's shaking, fellow sports fans? It's Andy West. Let's look back on this day in sports history, May 8th. We'll start out today in 1970, where Walt Frazier scores 36 points to lead the New York Knicks to a 113-99 victory over the Los Angeles Lakers and the NBA championship in 7 games. It was their first championship. They'd win it again in 1973, but have not won anything since. Skipping ahead, today in 2001, Randy Johnson became the third pitcher to strike out 20 batters in 9 innings, but he didn't finish the game in which the Arizona Diamondbacks beat Cincinnati 4-3 in 11 innings. Johnson, the first left-hander to strike out 20, missed a chance to join Roger Clemens and Kerry Wood as the record holders for a 9-inning game, but he couldn't finish off the Reds in regulation. And today in 2012, Josh Hamilton became the 16th player in baseball history to hit 4 home runs in a game. His 4 homers came against 3 different pitchers, carrying the Texas Rangers to a 10-3 victory over the Orioles.
0: Now you know. 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
11: There was a murder in Central Ohio that many people still don't want to talk about. The man who committed that crime once sat on death row, but now he's on the run. His name is Lester Eubanks. Lester didn't tunnel out of prison or scale a stone wall. On a December morning in 1973, he and a small group of inmates were granted permission to walk outside prison walls. His handcuffs were taken off. He changed into civilian clothing, and he and three others were driven to a local mall. They were told they could wander the stores and were asked to return to a designated meeting spot. Hours later, all the inmates came back, except Lester Eubanks, and he hasn't been seen since.
12: He had a full plan. The guy had a plan.
13: I was just astounded that this could actually happen.
11: There were many years when it seemed like no one was even looking for Lester. But recently, his whereabouts have become the focus of the U.S. Marshals Service, the federal agents who track fugitives. The case is testing the marshals.
14: Those nine lives are running out, and we're going to catch up with Lester.
11: And is being urged on by those hurt most by Lester's crime.
15: He's had enough free time. He confessed to the crime, and his time is up.
11: I'm Sunny Hostin with ABC News. Over the past year, a team from the ABC News investigative unit joined the search for Lester Eubanks. They uncovered new leads, possible sightings, and at every turn found resistance from those who want Lester Eubanks to be forgotten. What they've uncovered is a case that's about more than murder. It's about family loyalty, a life on the run, and a first-hand look at how the U.S. Marshals are trying to solve one of the oldest fugitive cases in American history. Now, they may be closer than ever. From ABC News.
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23: It's August 2023, a county government meeting in Pennsylvania's Lehigh Valley. A young woman, early 20s, steps up to the mic to speak.
24: My two-month-old son was happily drinking milk from his bottle when he quickly started choking, turned blue, and went limp. My boyfriend transported our son to the changing table as I grabbed an anti-choking device and my boyfriend began assembling it. Two pumps of the device and my son was conscious, gasping for air and coughing up milk.
23: They all went to the ER to make sure the baby was okay.
24: But upon arriving at Lehigh Valley Hospital, the diagnosis quickly became something so different.
23: One of the doctors had a theory.
24: She stated to my father and mother-in-law that we are young, first-time parents who got frustrated with our baby and violently shook him to make him stop crying, and a confession would only make things easier for us.
23: The parents were told to leave the hospital without their son, and he wouldn't come home for 7 whole months.
24: I'm a postpartum mom dealing with the grief and the trauma of my son being ripped from my arms. And I'm a mom who lost everything in less than 24 hours due to one doctor's misdiagnosis. Enough is enough.
23: And then the next person speaks. And the next one. The stories they tell form a pattern of parents walking into a Lehigh Valley hospital to get help for a child, only to leave without them. And the same...
25: That, tap the thumbs up icon and comment away. Whether you agree or disagree, let us know what you think. 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
26: We will get to the polls here in just a second. This has been a fun day, filling in for Colin here. I am told that we have Christopher Mad Dog Russo sound of him missing.

0: Trout is a little bit more popular this season, maybe for the reasons of Mike Trout's playing great again and the Angels stink. Mm-hmm. But I do think that when Judge and Ohtani lift the game up, that Trout has gotten a little more pub. And it's kind of weird because I don't think people gravitated to him as the main guy or as the main character, to your point of Bryce Harper. And now you have these other, I don't know if Paul Skeens is organic. All I know is that he has to pitch well.
1: Oh, yeah,
0: like,
1: absolutely.
0: If he wasn't playing well, he wouldn't be as much of a story. It wouldn't be about him dating Libby Dunn and all of that. Like, he has been on top of his game. So I think that there's a lot of different reasons, but I even think that Mike Trout has gotten a little boost not having to lead Major League Baseball. And that's okay. Like, there certain roles are designed for certain people, and I think Judge and Ohtani have kind of that role.
1: I just find it so interesting because with, like, with Mike Trout was the best baseball player for years, right? Like, everyone just agreed. He's the best, but there was no discussion how we have maybe today. Who's the best player? I don't know. Aaron Judge, Shohei Ohtani. It's like a discussion. For years, Mike Trout was just the best player. And Mike Trout's demeanor, his attitude, it's all very calm, cool, and collected. Very similar to Aaron Judge, to Shohei Ohtani. So those traits were always there. But could it have been because he was an Angel and it just couldn't hit? And then you had a polarizing player like Bryce Harper, and it just never worked. And so you have these two guys who I don't think are polarizing, Aaron Judge and Shohei Ohtani. They're very, again, like, very, they, you don't hear anything about them. I know there was a scandal with Shohei Ohtani, yeah, with the gambling and his interpreter. But it's, they don't say much. They don't go out, and you're never going to hear a soundbite that they said this, and people are going to dissect it. And yet, everybody loves them. So it's just, to me, like, I feel like it failed with trying to maybe have Mike Trout and the Bryce Harper to be the faces of baseball.
0: It's honestly, I think it's difficult to take over from an era that had Derek Jeter, you know, like,
1: sure,
0: you know, and players of that caliber. I mean, A-Rod is popular again, but there were enormous names in baseball at that time, and to be able to try to carry that over wasn't feasible, I guess you could say, or it's just a hard carry. But it's interesting that Ohtani, and it has something to do with what's across your chest.
1: Yes.
0: I mean, Ohtani wore the same jersey that Trout did and didn't have the same effect, and now you're winning titles and Ohtani's doing what he's doing. Is there a close third of a player in Major League Baseball? Like, if you were to say who is the third most popular player, if I threw that out to you, Bo Benson, would you have an idea on who you think is the third most popular player? I do. So not to put you guys on the spot, I could tell you who
1: one?
0: I think.
1: Okay.
0: I think it's Juan Soto.
1: I was thinking Juan Soto, but I was like, but Juan Soto is perfect because it's like people, I don't know if people like Juan Soto. And like, he may be a star, but I don't know if people like Juan Soto.
2: Yeah, I would say, for me, it's a tie between two guys. Fernando Tatis Jr., but the steroids have completely derailed his career entirely. And then Ronald Acuna Jr. with the Braves, I would say
0: he's
2: up
0: available
2: there.
0: Yeah. Yeah, he's hurt again.
2: He doesn't play enough, but if he was still playing, I think he would be close to the Ohtani Judge tier.
0: I think it helps to have a cool name like PCA, like if you're Pete Crowarm.
1: Sure.
0: Not saying that he's third. Ellie De La Cruz is popular, but I don't think he would rise to the level of third. Paul Skeens
1: is very,
0: is popular,
1: yeah,
0: but I don't know if he rises.
1: Rising.
0: To the, yeah. Yeah, it's tough.
1: He's rising.
0: Tough as a pitcher.
1: Yeah.
0: I mean, it's tougher as a pitcher. So I think that those are things that end up playing in. But as I look and I gather and you look at everybody, Roman Anthony, not yet for Boston, that could change. But I do think it's Juan Soto. I think that he is number three right now, but doesn't carry the load that Judge and Ohtani do as being popular. It also helps that NBC is carrying the games.
1: Yes.
0: Like, so now you have two national networks carrying
1: that
0: it.
1: Care.
0: Yes.
1: That don't just dismiss it and put it on their broadcast.
0: Right.
1: Yeah.
0: Netflix maybe a bit more of a boost than what Apple was doing for their broadcast. So I think that helps as much. But I do think that people are just enjoying baseball more, and they're enjoying it more in their markets. And when you have competitive teams, the NL Central right now, everybody's above 500, mm-hmm. So everybody's going to be caring. Even if you're in last place, you still feel that you're kind of in it at that point, and that's good. But I think the broadcast of it, and to your point of now you have these mega stars on both coasts on the two biggest teams in the sport, really does help.
1: Yeah, it's and I don't think it's going to stop. I think baseball is going to keep going up. Like, I don't think we've seen its peak right now, the way it's
0: going. I think it'll continue to rise.
1: Yeah.
0: I'm just wondering if after the end of the season, the work stoppage, and then, which is very likely to happen.
1: Very likely, but man, they're going to try to not have a stoppage with how much success they have. Why would you want to lose momentum?
0: Yeah. Yeah. What year is it? Isaac, does she sound like 1994 all over again? Sorry, he's eating pizza.
1: But he's nodding yes.
0: Yes.
1: He says,
3: I was just going to say, Tony Gwynn bidding to hit 400, the Montreal Expos in first place. It reminds me a lot of the popularity of 94.
0: Yes, you sound exactly like 1994.
1: Well,
0: coming up next, Nirvana here on Fox Sports Radio. She's Monty Bolaños. I'm Dan Byer. Isaac Lohengrin, Bo Benson, Iowa Sam, hanging out on a Friday as we are in for Stu Gatz and Company live here on Fox Sports Radio. Coming up next, speaking of New York, they may have another Philly takeover, and Philly is doing all they can to try to stop it from happening. We'll explain the lengths and the depths that Philadelphia has gone to prevent this Nick takeover next here on Fox Sports Radio.
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0: Dugatz & Company live on Fox Sports Radio. I'm Dan Byer. 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
1: 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Okay?
0: Yeah, sorry, I didn't have my mic on at that point. 2-0 lead for the Oklahoma City Thunder. Their fans and their t-shirts never fails.
1: Never fails.
0: When I've been fortunate enough to cover, I counted it this year, 19 Super Bowls in my time here at Fox Sports Radio.
1: You've been to 19
0: yes.
1: Super Bowls?
0: Wow. And so very, what? Very fortunate. Now, the reason I bring it up is not to say that. It's that there are certain matchups that stand out more than other for certain reasons. When you have a Super Bowl crowd, Monsi, there are more fans of the teams than you would expect. People say it's a very corporate crowd. True, there is a lot of corporate play at stake. But there are fan bases that do travel, and you know it. So this past Super Bowl that we had, obviously the Seahawks had an easier time traveling. Mm-hmm. I also think just of the drought that they had for 10 years, it was a pro-Seahawks crowd in Santa Clara for Super Bowl 60. When Super Bowl 45 hit between the Packers and Steelers, I wondered,
1: what's it going to look like?
0: Who's going to have the edge? I mean, these are two storied franchises with national fan bases everywhere. It's not just people from Pittsburgh and Green Bay, fan bases everywhere on who would have the edge. And this may have unofficial feeling, but I left from there. It may have been because of the terrible towels, that visual of it. It felt that there were just slightly more Steelers fans, just that edge. But still, great representation by the Packer fans and Steeler fans. When you have to give away tickets to prevent the opposing team from taking over your arena in the postseason, that eliminates you from any great fan-based discussion.
1: Mm-hmm.
0: And by that note, Philadelphia has been eliminated because they are giving away tickets to youth groups to prevent them from ending up in the hands of the New York Knicks in their playoff series that now shifts to the city of brotherly love. You are eliminated. You can complain all you want. You can cuss at the players all you want. You can boo injured players, whatever you want to do. When you have to give away tickets to keep them out of their hands after your star player says, you know what? We need you guys to be there. We can't have that New York takeover. And it happens again. Philly out of the equation.
1: Yeah. He literally said it was Madison Square East the last time in Philly. So Joel Embiid, that's who said that. They claim like they, and I thought they were though, not just claim, I thought Philly had a great fan base. And I'm not against this idea of let's give the tickets to our fans. I'm not against that idea. But there is this perception portrayed by those Philly fans that they're the ones, that they're going to be there. The way we see fans outside of Madison Square Garden, or the way you see fans outside of, I don't know where Toronto plays, the name of their...
0: Yeah, I think Air Canada Center.
1: That sounds about right. Whenever the Raptors are playing an important game, that place outside is packed. Mm-hmm. Like, they have a great fan base as well. And so I always was under the impression that Philly fans, the way that they speak, I thought they were like that. Oh, I was wrong. It's all a front. You're actually not that great a fan.
0: I thought that they were ride or die, but I think they just kick their teams when they die. Like, let's just pile on Jalen Hurts. Let's pile on everybody in the Philadelphia Eagles when they lose. Pile on Joel Embiid.
1: Yep.
0: When they lose, we don't necessarily care. It's when you read it and you read the article and you hear this being read, 250 frontline medical personnel from the Children's Hospital will get tickets. That sounds awesome.
1: Yeah.
0: That shouldn't need to happen. Like, it's great. Like, what you say is we are honoring our doctors and frontline workers and emergency personnel and veterans by, you know, we think of them so much. They're going to game 3 and 4. Not, we need to keep these tickets out of the hands of New York fans. And that's why we're actually giving them away. We don't necessarily care what you do in the big picture, just as long as they're not in the hands of a Knick fan. Sorry, that just eliminates you. I mean, it does. I understand their backs are against the wall, but when you've been called out as a fan base for not showing up and you have an opportunity to redeem yourself, even if Joel Embiid's map skills aren't the greatest, because I don't know if it's Madison Square Garden East. I would say Madison Square Garden South if I were him. But the point is, Philadelphia, for as great of a sports town that we think it is, shouldn't need to be giving away tickets so the other team's fans don't come in their arena.
1: You said it perfectly, because if the story was that they were just giving these tickets because they're looking out for them, not because they're worried about themselves and who's going to be coming in through those doors, it would be different. But another side of it, tickets are too expensive. Tickets are really expensive. You know what I'm saying? Just to go to any sporting event. And I don't know what the tickets would be in Philadelphia, but things are really expensive. So it's almost like, Philadelphia, you should have just sold your tickets a lot cheaper to Philly fans and then just up the price to anybody wanting to come from New York.
0: I do.
1: Maybe that'll help.
0: I kind of felt like in a safe place, but I realized we do have Philly Sam here. Are we being fair to the Philadelphia fans by putting them on blast because of this move to try to avoid the Knicks fans from showing up?
3: Yes. I think you're being fair.
0: He agrees with us.
3: I do. I think
0: Philly Sam is now back to being Iowa Sam. It's absurd. For a playoff game, I would get if it was a regular season game, Monty,
1: sure.
0: Right? Like, all right, that's fine. We obviously know that the Knicks want to will show up because of the nature of this game. But that should also then mean that the Sixers fans have just as much excitement over it.
1: Especially after you beat Boston. Like, right? How are you not so stoked to go in and cheer for your team that just did something that they've been trying to do for the last couple of years?
0: She's Monty Bolaños. I'm Dan Beyer. Isaac, Bo, and Sam with us. Have you broken the unwritten rule of sports attire? Find out next.
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0: 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Wrapping up today's show. 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
1: That's right, so I could eat the rest of my pizza. Thanks,
0: we've
1: Dan.
0: We've got a half time. Half of my pizza's in my teeth, which makes us being on YouTube that much. So when I'm talking like this, you'll know why.
1: You'll know why. Because he respects you and doesn't want to spit at you.
0: It's like 3D. It's coming at your computer screen.
1: Right.
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0: 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Thanks to Scott Agnes, who joined us talking some Caitlin Clark and Indiana Fever in advance of the opening weekend for the WNBA. Also, NBA draft lottery. Talked about the Pacers' position in that. That comes up on Sunday. It's one of my, it's my second favorite non-sporting event, sporting event. Number one is Selection Sunday.
1: Of course.
0: Because it has to do with sports, but it's not a game.
1: Sure.
0: It's not an event. It's mm-hmm. has to do with it. Draft lottery is second. And Bo Benson knows why. Because it's the unveiling of the logos, the cards. When they pull it out of the envelope, there's the logo. There is drama when your team's in it. Are they going to move up if you're not in that top four? You don't want to see your logo early on in the process if you are in the top four. So there's a lot of drama with the draft lottery comes up. I believe it's 3 o'clock Eastern time on Sunday. I know it's, I thought it was noon local time for us here, but it does happen Sunday afternoon. On ABC.
1: 3 Eastern.
0: 3 Eastern. Perfect. Is that on ABC? Is that?
1: Yes, it is. Yes, right. It is. Yes, it is. ABC.
0: So the draft lottery comes up on Sunday. We mentioned the start of the WNBA season. We mentioned Caitlin Clark. There's more Iowa news to get to.
2: Really?
0: But yes. Ben McCollum finalizing a new 6-year extension to be the Iowa men's basketball coach.
1: All right.
0: Sam, that one is for you.
2: All right. When I, you know, I saw that breaking news, and when I saw Ben's face, and he was sort of like serious, kind of frowning, and then I saw breaking news, I got, my heart fluttered for a second. Then I was like, okay, he's staying at Iowa, of course.
0: Well, they kind of had to because there were jobs that were available that
2: there were suitors.
0: Yes, there were
1: that he turned down.
0: Yes, but this, if this is your dream job, you don't leave after a year, and you don't leave after an Elite Eight run.
2: Boy,
0: and
2: I hope so.
0: Iowa understands how the game is played, so. New extension for Ben McCollum and the Iowa Hawkeyes.
2: Blank check, please. I mean, first year Elite Eight, just give that man his money.
1: Especially in today's landscape of college sports.
0: Yes.
1: If there is someone you like, just do it. Because money can come from a different side real quick. Real quick.
0: By the way, on the video, I'm in a Caitlin Clark sandwich right now. I am, if
1: You're
0: see
1: welcome.
0: It on YouTube, I'm surrounded by Caitlin Clark jerseys. But you're going to have to pay in college basketball. Danny Hurley and Aaron Torres, our teammate here at Fox Sports Radio, was talking about it on social media yesterday. But Danny Hurley saying, NIL-wise, you have to spend $14 million if you want to compete. Like, that's the low end. Like, that's how much you have to invest in your roster. Schools are allowed $20 million, and $15 of that's going to football. So now you're going to, if $4 or $5 million are going to men's basketball, you got to figure out ways to get around or get more NIL money. Yeah, it's all about the dollar signs. We're all wrapped up in the 76, you know, team NCAA tournament. There's still debates and I'm fine with it. But yeah, I don't know how that's great.
1: It's crazy. I know we know that they spend a lot of money, but I think seeing that number, it kind of just, it gave me a double take. I said, how much do you need to spend to be a competitive team?
0: Yes.
1: Ooh.
0: And the point is, it's not that we're mad or I'm mad about the players getting the money, because that's what everybody always said. Oh, you don't want players to be, you know, paid, you know, for what they're worth. No, that's not it. It's just that, what does that do to the competition field? Because not everybody's going to be able to match that number. That, as a fan, is what concerns me. She's Monty Bolaños. I'm Dan Beyer. We're sticking around here on Fox Sports Radio for the next couple of hours. Charles Barkley has responded to Draymond Green and why no one likes OKC. That's next. We are Fox Sports.
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0: Pino and Rich here on Fox Sports Radio. She's Monty Bolaños. 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
1: Back to Reeves, four to shoot. Barreling into Holmgren, falls down. Loses the ball. Chess says, I'll take that. Up the left side to Wallace. Reeves behind the play. It's 5-on-4. Kasten to the trailing Holmgren. DJ will open. Angle right three-pointer. Count it. Cha-chinga Thunder money behind. He's fouled. And and one coming. Oh, baby. You got to love it.
2: Cha-ching.
0: They did love it. Again, on the Thunder Radio Network. That was the other Jalen Williams. By the way, it's not a put-down. But he is the other Jalen Williams with that three. The other Jalen Williams didn't play last night. Thunder up 2-0 in our Tire Rack Play of the Day. Before we get to the WNBA launching their version of City Edition uniforms, if you will, Bo Benson, you've got a bone to pick with the Los Angeles Rams because the Rams have released a new updated logo and identity, but you wouldn't know by what they've been putting out lately.
3: No, they refreshed their brand, which I would admit looks a lot better, I think. I love the solid color main logo. I love the fixes to the Rams head. And the jerseys look like they should have looked, whatever, 5 years ago now when they initially redid it. However, yeah, you wouldn't know because every single picture the Rams have posted out of minicamp, nobody is wearing anything with the new branding on it.
0: Don't have it yet.
3: Ty Simpson was at Rams camp for the first time as a member of the team. Not wearing anything new.
0: I don't understand how they can, like a Dick's Sporting Goods, can get a leak of a new jersey in mid-February of a team. Yet to his point, here we are in May and they have to wear the old stuff.
2: And what better way to promote new stuff than with your new players?
0: Yes.
2: Like, seems like such a dumb, a missed marketing opportunity that could start right now.
0: I don't know how it happens. Like, there are certain things. I remember going, I was at an NFL training camp. This was years ago. And you know those hurdles, like you would run in track, just a hurdle,
2: sure.
0: but they're all connected. So there's like a string of five of them, and it's just one big thing. So maybe you have, you're just going over there. You're not sprinting and running and doing that. You're just going over each of them. The logo of the team. And this was a few years back, but this is like 2010s. It was the logo that they used in the 1990s.
2: Why?
0: Well, that's what I wondered. And I thought to myself, not only have you not gotten a new sled or, you know, train of hurdles, you haven't even changed the stickers on it. The color of the helmet was different. And it was just, wow, this is when you're a multimillionaire. And again, as the future owner of the Seahawks, or well, I'll buy them for $8.5 billion. This is something I would take care of. But this is how, I guess, certain NFL owners want to cut corners. I don't know how the NFL could do something like that, especially for Ty Simpson to wear gear that he's never going to wear when he becomes a professional.
2: Everyone needs to follow in the steps of Oregon football. Their stuff is always great.
0: That is true.
2: And it's always out there for you to be enticed to buy it.
0: Yes.
2: That's what I mean by that. It's like, I'm not an Oregon fan, but damn, that is cute. Damn, I do kind of like that.
0: Did you see the lines for the Oregon, like, end of the year when they give away all their stuff or it's all discounted? Like, it was a mile line. They have a lottery where you grab a ticket, and if you get that ticket, you could be one of the first ones in there.
2: Ooh.
0: But of all of their stuff that they're getting rid of that I think you could buy at a discounted price from the athletic department, it's just miles long. And you're right. It does look cool. I mean, you're absolutely right. Like, you say, like, everybody should be, like, Oregon, and I'm saying, like, everybody should be Alabama. They should have two uniforms. Like that. Like that's it.
2: Yeah.
0: But I get what you're saying with that.
2: With the marketing and the push of it.
0: Yes, absolutely. And you're right. Like, a lot of their stuff does look good. I like the Oregon stuff that's like the bright green and yellow from like the 90s.
2: Sure.
0: Even though it's modernized. Are you a fan of that,
4: yeah,
0: Sam?
4: Yep. I like their 90s look.
0: Yeah. So when they go to the platinum and black stuff, I'm not a huge fan of that. But again, I'm not a 20-year-old, you know, wide receiver, or running back, or linebacker. And that's who they're catering to, but I get it when you say that they're cool.
2: They also had one with pink that I was like, that's the one for me. But again, I'm not an Oregon fan. So
0: well the WNBA is going with their new jerseys made by Nike, and I don't even know, the Rebel Edition is what they're calling it. When I don't even know your regular jersey,
2: right?
0: And you're throwing in a new jersey, what's the point? It's it, it does me no good.
2: And they look, some of them, because Bo sent us this, they look the same. The colors are the same.
0: It makes absolutely no sense. Yeah. We are. That's nice.
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0: In the words of Iowa Sam, I've been waiting all week to play this.
1: It's true.
0: Is there something I'm missing on Covino and Rich here on Fox Sports Radio? She's Monty Bolaños. I'm Dan Beyer. What am I missing?
1: This goes back to Monday where Monty said something like, a little more. And then I was like, oh, what about that song? And then I looked it up and I've just been wanting to play it all week.
0: People have been waiting since Monday to the last segment at the end of the week. Sometimes
1: Friday,
0: you guys know songs.
1: Friday,
0: Monty
1: Friday.
0: Dances to the song like she knows it, and I think it may just be the first time.
2: No, I do know the song.
0: Well, I looked at you and you're like,
2: I don't know what this meant in relation to finally
0: playing.
2: All right,
0: get off my back.
2: No, I want to be on your back. And LeBron's not going to Cleveland. Damn it.
0: I'm in the middle of the Iowa Caitlin Clark sandwich again on the YouTube feed.
1: Stuck in the middle with you.
0: Pretty truly, I am the cream of this Iowa Oreo cookie right now. And they're double Iowa Caitlin Clark shirts. By the way, she plays for the Fever. Maybe you should get Fever jerseys.
2: Why are you hating? Why are you hating? Mr. I like classic stuff.
0: I do.
2: But not this one.
0: Sam was very against a Fever jersey.
1: Listen, or
0: shirt.
1: In the last few years, I have expanded my jerseys and jerseys collection a lot. I think an Indiana Fever jersey, but maybe I'll have to go like a Leah Boston or something.
0: Doug Gottlieb was on Sam's case on why he would wear a WNBA or a women's basketball jersey.
1: We should dissect that one, shouldn't we?
0: I think we dissected it enough.
1: Yeah, I guess so.
0: Right?
2: Hey, coach.
1: Yeah, sure enough.
0: But it was a topic of conversation.
1: I was never a big
0: jersey guy of my favorite players. There were certain jerseys that I wanted to get. Jerseys a little bit more acceptable, but now that's what I do with my son. He just gets the jerseys of different NFL players and got him a JSN one from the Super Bowl.
2: Love a jersey. Really do. But I love t-shirts. So it's like,
0: Those jerseys, very similar to the Pittsburgh Steelers. Isn't there a story of Iowa and the Pittsburgh Steelers having the same color pattern?
1: Yeah, when Hayden Fry took over in the late 70s, obviously the Steelers were prominent, winning Super Bowls. And he's like, I'm going to borrow Chuck Knoll's look. Iowa's always had black and gold in their color scheme, but he went with the stripes. He kind of made it look like the Steelers jerseys, and then the helmets were more Iowa-based.
0: And the news that was broken yesterday in Pittsburgh that Aaron Rodgers was going to visit with the Steelers, flew in last night and was going to meet with them today, maybe sign a contract this weekend, it allowed the NFL to say, okay, we're going to release our schedule next week. Now, the NFL really had to get it done before Memorial Day, but you would say to yourself, well, why does it matter? Why does it matter what the schedule is going to be? I really feel they needed to know if Aaron Rodgers was going to be available for Pittsburgh to be able to put them in primetime games.
2: Absolutely.
0: Nobody wants to, Mason Rudolph. And there's always the likelihood, and we deal with it when players get injured, but you can't give Pittsburgh 4 or 5 primetime games, which they would get because of their popularity, because they did make the playoffs last year. They won the division, and they are a story with their new head coach, and Aaron Rodgers would be there. It is a team that would probably focus pretty highly on those or in those primetime games. There are multiple schedules that are sorted out. They ended up picking one when they go through the whole process, but I think they now had to decide the one with Aaron Rodgers and the Steelers playing in primetime as opposed to the one that was probably made without them in primetime, and now they'll go with this one. But since it seems like a foregone conclusion, they can announce the schedule release next week.
2: You're the one who said that they're just waiting for him. You said this, that the league was just waiting. And it's funny how quickly they announced it after knowing this, that they do have plans to release it next week.
0: It was today, right, that they announced that it's going to be released on Thursday. Now, they could have waited to the next week leading up to Memorial Day. What the NFL wants is on Tuesday or on Wednesday on, say, CBS or on Good Morning America and those morning shows, they're going to say, this is our game here. There's going to be a soft launch of a bunch of marquee national broadcast standalone games that we will see throughout the week next week leading to the full release on Thursday. Well, we're going to know a lot of the schedule by midweek, at least the marquee games, because that's how the NFL likes to do it. And they had to do that either next week or the week after. And they were just, in my mind, waiting on Aaron Rodgers.
2: So they know. They know already if Aaron Rodgers is going to be a Steeler or not.
0: And I think that it's a done deal. Otherwise, get ready for some Mason Rudolph Monday Night Football for you. Maybe it's Will Howard. Maybe that's what it's going to. Who knows? It could be Drew Aller, for all we know, if Aaron Rodgers pulls a fast one on Pittsburgh. But that's the whole reason why they were waiting. It was no coincidence.
2: As long as it's one of the early weeks, people will tune in because we're all desperate for football at that point. Sure. So we won't care what's on Monday night, Thursday night, Sunday night.
0: The Steelers are going to play a primetime game in week two.
2: Right.
0: To make sure, like, to get for this sure. one out of the bag to make sure he's not injured. All right, that's it for us. CNR's back next week.
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16: MacArthur Boulevard at Queens Gate Road got an accident reported here. Northeast 10th Street at Northeast Grand, another accident there being reported. And good news on I-40 westbound just after Meridian Avenue. That earlier accident has been cleared. I'm Lee Raza, Oklahoma City Traffic.
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1: No, it's a fucking flashback Friday.
0: Rob, I know what it is.
1: TV theme song edition.
0: Yeah, I'll take. Oh, there we go. All right, we back. Have you seen Jackson yet or Michael yet, Alex?
2: No.
0: Are you? 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Disclosure. All right, Rob, 877-99 on Fox. It seems like the basketball world is just starting to really turn on OKC if they hadn't already. Last night was a tough watch. I'm not going to lie. There were some calls I was perplexed by, like the and one LeBron got right in front of the refs. Stan Van Gundy, everybody's like, duh. Like that's, and the refs like, nope. It was some weird stuff going on, for sure. 877-99 on Fox. Who we got, Rob?
1: Well, I want you to know my worm has already turned, so we're already okay. There. Okay.
0: All right.
3: Hey, yo!
0: Dang, it's Friday night for sure for you.
1: Aaron in Washington, you're on
0: lose
1: the
0: couple pounds, don't know how to act.
4: Hey, what's going on, fellas? How you guys doing?
1: What's up, Aaron?
0: What's up?
4: Good, man. Love you guys. Love tuning in, man.
1: Thank you.
0: Appreciate you, Aaron.
4: Absolutely, man. Man, I'm a little confused by your guys' take, though, because LeBron and Austin Reeves, man, they flop all the time. That's their Austin Reeves' bread and butter is flopping.
1: No. You're right. There are other people, but it's not only that. It's that the Thunder get to grab on people. They're so good defensively, and they do that, but they flop as well. And your lead guy SGA. That's what they free throw. What they call them, the free throw merchant, right? I mean,
0: yeah, and let me add
4: that's
0: to that.
4: Not, LeBron, that's not. But LeBron is out there. He's out there grabbing and
1: no. But I'm just saying, like
4: doing the same thing.
1: No.
0: Okay. Aaron. Let me answer your question. Why I get what you're saying.
4: Okay.
0: People try to draw fouls. That's happened for years, right? That's part of it. Reggie Miller was good, and he's one of my top five favorite players. Not best ever. I'm saying my personal five favorite players growing up. The difference is with the Thunder when you watch them. It's don't exact like there's a difference between I got in there, you bumped me a little bit, and I added a little extra flair to get a foul. I get that. That's part of the game. I'm talking about even when they're on defense and if a guy, you know, posts them up and turns and pivots a little bit and Chet goes flying like his jaw got broken and then you see the replay, he was never even touched in the face. It's the over-exaggeration or the acting, that's one thing. If you get in the paint, get a little body, put a little extra on it, that's part of the game. I'm talking about you can't flop on offense and defense and especially try to be a tough team.
1: It's just,
0: tough
1: it's teams a bad historically watch, don't do though. That. It's a bad watch. It really is. Kevin, in Culver City, you're on the Odd Couple Fox Sports Radio. What's up, Kev?
5: God is good.
0: All the time.
2: All the time.
0: Tell him, Alex.
5: Check this out. I'm going to go Kendrick Lamar, Euphoria, and this is what I think about the Oklahoma City Thunder. I hate the way they walk. I hate the way they talk. I hate the way they sneak down.
1: I'm with you. I'm with you.
5: And it just shows why Shai's great friends with Drake. It just makes sense now. Look, you got a team who plays like they're playing defense in 2002. The only team in the NBA who play defense like it's 2002 and get away with it. And then on the other end, you can't defend him. If you sneeze on Shai, he goes to the line. I said, I'm going to give Shai one more shot. And then if they do it again, I'm turning it off. Marcus Smart is in the cylinder. He doesn't even touch him. And they call a foul on Marcus Smart's side of the line. I turn it off. I said, I can't take it anymore. It's not watchable basketball. It's not enjoyable like. Like the Warriors with the ball.
1: It's not. It's a bad watch, Kevin.
5: It's not enjoyable like Kobe and Shaq. This is not a great team. This is a team who's entitled and they feel like they should get every call and they should not play basketball like that. It's not a good watch and it's not a good look for the NBA. It's disturbing and it's terrible. These guys are so, so, so lame. I can't stand the Thunder. Oh,
1: there you go. No doubt. Thank you, Kev. Let's squeeze in real quick. AC from Bangladesh, you're on the Odd Couple Fox Sports Radio. What's up, AC?
3: Wow.
6: Thank you so much for taking my call. Yeah, wow. All right,
4: let's talk about the officials for a moment. You know, everybody puts, like, players, they criticize the officials. They get fined and suspended. I think it's time to put the officials in the burner.
0: Well, that's a good point. Good point.
4: Yeah. They should be suspended. They should be fined because you're messing up in high, intense playoff games. We're not talking about regular season, guys. We're talking about playoffs. You're messing up the flow. This has been going on in basketball and football. It's like, what's the point of watching Hollywood movies at this point, right? Thank you.
1: No doubt.
0: No, he's got a good point. They got to legislate it out. And I think David Stern would have, like, caught wind of this, saw this, heard from his audience, you know, his viewership and people. All right, we got to, this offseason, we nipping this in the bud. And Adam Silver hears about it. Again, part of the game, like I said, Rob, you go in the paint, you get a foul, you try to exaggerate, that happens. But the tune of where everything, they're exaggerating on defense, exaggerating on charges, they're exaggerating on trying to draw free throws. It's too much.
1: But I'll give
0: usually
1: you another
0: a team
1: one.
0: Has a guy or two. Their whole team does it.
1: But Luka is like that. He's a hard watch, too. He complains
0: on
1: every single play. Okay. Like everything's...
0: He complains, he'll stop, he won't run back on defense. I agree.
1: Am I right? Like he's a great player. What are you doing? Every call, like no shot that he misses isn't because somebody fouled him.
0: No. Y'all opened the door.
1: He opens his hands?
0: Y'all changed the lights. Y'all did something. There's some reason why I
1: shouldn't
0: missed it.
1: Miss
0: he
1: a
0: touched
1: shot.
0: Me.
1: Exactly.
0: Luka's got it bad too because his isn't only just like, he may not flop. His is like you said, it might be a little flop, but it's also I got to talk to the ref. I got to not get back on defense. And he hurts his team because they end up being 4-on-5 because he's got to, dog, get back. Wait till the time.

0: Paul George in Philly is shooting 10 of 15 from the floor. Forward OG Anunoby of the Knicks is out with a right hamstring strain. The Dallas Mavericks under Masai Ujiri have a new guy who was assistant general manager in Portland, Mike Schmidt. Schmitz with a Z will oversee the franchise's day-to-day basketball operations. Darren Peterson, top prospect in the NBA draft for this summer. In an interview, actually said why he was missing games and cramping his freshman season at Kansas. Doctors concluded that it was because of his high use of doses of creatine. Iowa head coach Ben McCollum is finalizing a new six-year contract. His Hawkeyes got the deepest run in the NCAA tournament for him in decades. 24-13 record, a shot in the Elite Eight. Blake Snell is coming off the Dodgers injured list. Will start for LA on Saturday night instead of yet another rehab appearance. He's had the shoulder fatigue, and that's the late start to his season. The NFL Referees Union ratified a new seven-year labor contract, so no work stoppage this season, and the refs get a pay raise. The previous CBA was expiring at the end of this month. The league will now reportedly be able to use officials' performance rather than mere seniority to decide some of the playoff assignments. The Jets gave running back Breece Hall a three-year contract worth almost $30 million in guarantees. The Broncos gave general manager George Patton a five-year extension. Cardinals first-round running back Jeremiah Love signed his rookie contract. Browns linebacker Jeremiah Owusu-Koramoah for a second straight year will miss the season due to his neck injury. The NFL will release its full schedule on Thursday. And in the NHL playoffs, Canadiens out to a 2-0 lead in the first at Buffalo. Back to you.
1: Hey, Steve, thank you. Appreciate it. Odd Couple. Rob Parker, Kelvin Washington on a funky flashback Friday. We got Shekel City on the way. Play of the day as well. Plus, we got, of course, as he just mentioned, got the Knicks underway. We'll see how they fare without a particular player on their roster. Rob G., there was somebody we talked about a couple of days ago, had a bad game, but said, hey, it had nothing to do with the Pistons, and, you know, I'm going to be back, watch, I'm going to show you what I'm going to do. Not so fast. Didn't look like he did that last night.
2: No, we talked about it a little bit during the show yesterday. James Harden went Slim Jim Harden on them again, and he delivered a vintage Harden performance in the postseason, which is not something that you want. Shot 3 of 13, missed all 4 of his 3-pointers, had 4 turnovers. Second straight game in the series and the fourth time in 9 playoff games this year that Harden has more turnovers than made baskets, all right? It was the 20th time in which he shot 25% or less from the field, breaking a tie with Bob Cousy for the most such playoff games in NBA history. And it was the 36th time he's had 3 or fewer made field goals in a playoff game. Vintage James Harden, just not the kind of vintage you want.
1: You know what else too, Rob G, I saw? He right now is tied for 5th. At 5 straight seasons from 2019 through, I think, last season. We'll see, have to see how this one ends. But of most seasons, losing in the second round. Patrick Ewing was on that list as well. A few other people were on that list. So for all of the talent, you wonder, man, what the heck? For MVP winning, for multiple times finishing 2nd or 3rd MVPs, the math just doesn't match when it comes to the postseason, Rob. And that's what makes it weird. But I'm watching the games, Rob, and obviously – it's almost unfair to expect it at this point. He's, 36 years old, give or take. But I think what it has been for him is the one-tracked mind of his game. What I mean is, if he's not kind of probing and getting into paint and kind of getting some fouls and getting the free throw line or hitting that step-back three, he kind of becomes, I don't want to say useless, but he's not doing anything else. And I think that's what becomes a problem with his game, Rob, is if the shot ain't going – or if he's gassed a little bit and maybe it's some conditioning issues. But when you see other guys, they're able to say, I'll give you an example. There's been a lot of debate about Dwayne Wade or James Harden over the last couple of years. Like, who would you take, Dwayne Wade, James Harden? And the reason why you say Dwayne Wade is because, well, Dwayne Wade's going to play defense. Dwayne Wade's going to dive on the floor. He's going to block shots. He's going to obviously attack the rim. And James Harden, I think, is a more natural offensive player than barely, you know, but... And I think when I watched him play, I'm like, man, he can't go do the other things to get himself ignited or the team, Rob. Like I said, he's not going to jump into the scorer's table saving a ball. He's not going to lock down a guy. He's not going to say, the shot ain't going tonight, Rob, but I guarantee you I'm going to get 15 rebounds. You know, and I remember guys like a Rondo in his prime. Obviously, he could have 7 points, but could be the best player on the floor because he'll have 17 assists, you know, 3-4 steals, some rebounds. –

0: to DJ Ali Alex. A lot going on the next couple of hours. Nikki K is going to join us from Spectrum Networks. We talked some Lakers with her. It's my girl Nikki. We'll chop it up with her next hour. And we got Mark Funky Comadina last hour of Century Sports and Fox Sports NBA Insider. Fox Sports Radio NBA Insider. So we'll talk to him as well. So a lot to get to still on this Funky Flashback Friday. Right now it is time for Shekel City.
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4: 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Tonight's Comets game will be slightly delayed due to rain that moved through downtown Oklahoma City. 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
0: A lot going on the next couple of hours. Nikki K is going to join us from Spectrum Networks. We talked some Lakers with her. My girl Nikki, we'll chop it up with her next hour. And we got Mark Funky Comadina last hour of Century Sports and Fox Sports NBA Insider. Fox Sports Radio NBA Insider. So we'll talk to him as well. So a lot to get to still on this Funky Flashback Friday. Right now it is time for Shekel City.
1: Welcome to Shekel City. 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
2: Give me the money shot. All right, here we go. Shekel City, 1-1 last night. 129-98 in total.
3: I did pull out.
2: Thank you. Tonight, Spurs. At the Spurs, -5.5. I know they won by a million the other game, but over the Timberwolves. So Spurs, -5.5. Yankees are at the Brewers. Got the Yankees -1.5. And the Royals are hosting the Tigers. Royals -1.5. So again, Royals -1.5. Yankees -1.5. And the Spurs -5.5. And remember, I'm not telling you who to bet on. I'm telling you who I bet on.
0: That's right. All right. See how you do. Let us get to now our Tire Rack Play of the Day.
5: Reeves puts a double, drives the paint. Out of control, throws it away. Caruso's got it. Stays in the open court. Look out below, Bobby. Rocks the baby with a two-hand dunk. Gilgeous Alexander punctuates a 10-0 spurt. Caruso plays the crowd. It's aroused and loud in Loud City, baby.
0: That is your Thunder Radio right there on the call. 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Just getting you updated on this game. We got 8:20 left in the second quarter. The Knicks are up 38-35. 76ers, first game back at home, so they're faring pretty well. Rob, it's going to be interesting for me watching this series and really watching the whole postseason, man. I think kind of the secret sauce to this Knicks team has been OG Anunoby. I think he's been incredible. He's a luxury for them in that they can throw him on a two guard, a big, a four. He can guard the wings down low. He's making all of his shots. He's averaging like 24-plus points, 60-plus field goal percentage, shooting like 60%, Rob, from three. He's been spectacular for them because you kind of already know what Brunson's going to do, right? You have high expectations. Not playing great right now, 2-for-8, 5 points, but you kind of know what he's going to do. Karl-Anthony Towns performing better the last handful of games. But OG has been that best, most consistent player for them throughout this postseason. So it's going to be interesting. This hamstring, how severe is it? Is it just miss a game, you're back? Is it, I'm never going to be really myself, because I think he's the key component. I've been telling Jason Smith this as we, you know, we've talked about his Knicks. I said, that's the guy that scares me if I'm another team, because Brunson, just mark him down for 28. You know what I mean? That's just, he's every guy, every team, not every team, but a lot of teams have that guy, SGA, him, you know, Luka, Cade. And it's like what you talk about with the Pistons, right? Who's going to be the other guys? And OG has been so good, and that's what makes them scary now, that he finally has found his role, his footing, and it's been spectacular for them. So I'm interested to see, man, with this hamstring, is it just I needed a night off, a couple of nights off, or is this going to be a lingering thing?
2: I mean, nobody knows. We're not doctors. I mean, you never know. We saw Harris for the Pistons go down looking like he had tore his groin.
0: Did you see what happened? Did you actually see the you know, now that we get, obviously, angles after games and whatnot. Donovan Mitchell grabbed his hip when he went by. So, he, you know, he's trying to full speed keep up with Donovan, and him holding his leg, like, made him kind of like pop his hip a little bit. When you see the replay, Donovan grabbed him. But anyway, go ahead.
2: Yeah, I mean, we just don't know. I mean, there's a long road ahead. It didn't sound like he was done and that was it, and you have no chance of playing or anything like that. You know, but you just don't know, and you depends on how they're playing, and if they feel like they can win one of the next two in Philly, then you don't have to rush them back. If they lose them, then you know what I mean. You got to figure out how big of a impact he makes and whether or not you want to try to put him out there because you need him. So it all depends. If you win tonight, then obviously there's no rush.
0: Oh, right? Yeah. If you win tonight, you tell him have a seat. Even if you lose game, what would that be? Game four. You know what I mean? Because we're up 3-1. Have a seat for another one just to make sure he's best if you towards the Eastern Conference Finals. But what I think has been great about him, the last time we saw him was on Wednesday in game two. 37 minutes, 24 points, 5 boards. Like I told you, he's been able to play both sides of the ball. He's been great. And you look at his season average, Rob, he was averaging 16, 17 points, 5 rebounds, only shooting 48%. Well, not only, 48% is fine. But to be shooting 60-plus and scoring 6, 7, 8 more points a game, that is very, very impressive for him, man. 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There's somebody they're saying is already better than one of their team's greats. We don't agree. We are.
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4: 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Tonight's Comets game will be slightly delayed due to rain that moved through downtown Oklahoma City. The first pitch will be at 7:30. Our coverage begins at 7:15 here on 1340, The Game.
23: He's back from injury. The game that's coming up later tonight, tip will be at about 9:45 Eastern. Minnesota hosts San Antonio, and that series tied at a game of